0: That was Geistervariationen by Robert Schumann, followed by Michael Finnissy's RS Geistervariationen, two pieces from the same lineage. Finally tonight, and the last piece on this wonderful album performed by Joseph Havelat, is Cassandra Miller's Philip the Wanderer. You mentioned this earlier when we were talking about the cumulative effect of all of the pieces on the CD. You mentioned that it comes from the kernel of traditional music from Mozambique. And also you mentioned that you really wanted to record Cassandra Miller's solo piano works on a single disc. I know this piece, I love this piece, and I knew the other recording of this piece before I heard yours. It does something so specific and so powerful, but maybe I'd like you to let us know what it is that's so unique about Cassandra's piano music and what it's like to approach it as a performer.
1: I mean, one of the things I love about contemporary music, or even, you know, 20th century music as well, is, specifically piano music, is the way composers can write for piano as a kind of orchestral instrument, or rather an instrument, a meta instrument or something, not piano music. I'm not, if I'm being brutally honest, I'm not so interested in piano music. The piano is such a tired sound at this point. It's got millions of pieces written for it. We know what the piano sounds like. And there's a lot of music that is very sort of beautifully and considerately written for piano. That's great. But there's so much more scope for what we can do with it. And I'm really interested in composers who, you know, often when I'm working with people on new works, I say to them, please don't be considerate to me. Just write some music. It's for the piano, but don't worry about how playable it is, whatever. This piece was written for Philip Thomas. And what you hear is so distant from what's written on the page, in a sense, that it comes across as this, I think, quite beautiful sort of rolling, like continually rolling sort of ball of sound that very slowly evolves across the three movements, starting very, very low at the bottom of the piano and ending at the very, very top, in this kind of grand arc. I first played this piece back in 2018, and I played it in a concert that was alongside Michael Finnissy's second piano concerto. And, you know, these pieces are both sort of very, very complex, but in their own way. I mean, Michael has the sort of perhaps incorrect label of being of new complexity.
0: Yes.
1: At least some of his music. I mean, he doesn't believe in that title. I don't think that's necessary. I think that's a sort of gross generalization of his music.
0: Yeah.
1: But certainly that the second piano concerto is very complex in its scope, its sort of large phrasing and sort of soundscape, this kind of tapestry of sound. And in the same way, Philip the Wanderer is the same, except using only strictly tonal chords and constructions. The way it was constructed, it's basically a sort of MIDI transcription of this. So as I mentioned, it's this Mozambican musician, Zukake Masingi, and it's one of his recordings, Mandoa 2. And it started as a hyper-precise MIDI transcription of this. So that's where this kind of this very soulful melodic lines come from. They're from this Mozambican music, and it's been then treated hyper specifically. The transcription is so unbelievably precise in its rhythms that it creates this kind of like jaunty, almost dance-like texture. And obviously Cassandra's done a lot to it. I mean, it's sort of been spread out across the whole piano, and it's been treated sort of the forms, the sort of native forms of this folk music have been morphed into longer phrases, sort of augmented in every way. The music's been augmented in every way, but it's got this precision about the construction of it, which is, I find, really fascinating, and I think Cassandra did too. It originally began life, at least the first version of it, was a kind of rhythmless notation. So she made this hyper-precise transcription using a computer, and then took out all the rhythms, so it was just sort of spatially notated, and it was up to the performer to kind of feel their way through it. But in my conversations with Cassandra about this, she found that in the first workshops with Philip, who incidentally the piece is named for, yes. Philip Thomas, in case no one got that, dealing with one performer, when you've got music that is free rhythmically, you lose a lot of kind of energy, the reactive quality of sound that you get when you have, like, for example, a group of musicians, a string quartet, someone, when they're playing music and they have to listen so carefully to what is going on around them, the kind of drive of the music is increased. When you just have one performer, to manufacture that same quality of playing is not easy, but you serve up something that is extremely rhythmically complex, then you are forced as a player to sort of be your own ensemble. You're forced to kind of have this rigorous internal pulse process off which you play. And so the actual piece, the notation of the piece became, I think, this exercise in a sense of how to find that kind of really raw sort of sound from just one player, and the rhythmic notation of it being so specific sort of means you can't rest on your laurels ever in this, when you're performing this music. It's so live, as if it was improvised, but it is the furthest thing from improvisation.
0: It's so funny you should mention that, and it's so eloquently put, that this is something that I've been grappling with for a little while, and particularly with piano music. And the wrinkle that I hadn't thought of is treating yourself like your own ensemble. Mm-hmm. And it's almost like you have an ensemble of 10, but they're fingers, not players.
1: Yep.
0: But there's the independence of the hands and the limbs, and then the digits on the hands. If you can get a kind of musical independence of those factors, you can get something resembling very complex ensemble music produced by a single person.
1: Yeah.
0: But the thing that really interests me is that line between hyper precise overly complex notation and the sound of improvisation, and there being a kind of horseshoe theory link up around the back. And I've always put sort of free jazz and freely improvised music somewhere in the same aesthetic band as music that I think a lot of people would refer to as new complexity, or like very complex, hyper-notated modernist music. And I think that this piece by Cassandra does something so interesting in that it foregoes, or it eschews the generally accepted harmonic language of complex modern contemporary music, but in its place it gives you all of the rhythmic density and complexity with a harmony which is much more visceral and feelable. And therein lies the sort of genius of the piece, as it were, or the thing that piece is doing that no other piece is doing.
1: Yeah. I mean, it is a very felt music. I mean, I think all of Cassandra's music is very felt.
0: Oh, yeah.
1: I mean, if there was a composer writing today whose music is instinctive and from the heart, it's, you know, she would be one of the foremost ones. But I think, especially for something like this, I mean, this, you know, I wouldn't say that this is, I don't think it's meant to come across as improvisation. I mean, it because that kind of rhythmic, the tautness of the sound is not, the tautness is not improvised. I don't think improvisation necessarily has that kind of tautness, but she wants that kind of reactive sense. I think.
0: Yeah, it's a dynamism.
1: It's a dynamism. Yeah, exactly.
0: It's the link between, or kind of cattle prod, the electricity between these two points, one of which is someone overloaded with information making reactive decisions that are so on the edge of comprehensibility but are so highly specific, and the other is someone at the absolute apex of their game flowing through their
1: pure instinct
0: and there's a short distance between those two points.
1: Yes, that exactly
0: but there is a distance.
1: And I think that, you know, for this piece, what fascinated, because this was the starting point for this album, I think what really fascinated me about it is, as you said, this kind of the meeting point of extremely complex and extremely sort of, you know, simple music at the same time. And, you know, I really feel, I think in this way, the piano is a kind of like pocket orchestra in a sense. Like, it is ensemble music for one player. That's the kind of fascination of it for me, the intricate layerings that you have to strive for. Mm. They don't just happen. You have to, at any point, you have to be thinking in several places at once.
0: Yes, to not only write but play.
1: Yeah.
0: That there's something as a composer who, I love writing solo piano music, but I don't play it because I'm simply not good enough to play the music that I write for that instrument. But as a compositional exercise, I find it fascinating to think of, right, how much stuff can I have going at once, and how can that be, how can I make that a coherent whole whilst having independent features? That's a tremendously rich compositional game to be playing.
1: Yeah. And I think that's what this piece is really all about.
0: Yeah.
1: It's this soulful ensemble music for one.
0: And I think the other thing that Cassandra Miller does so well across all her music, including this, is because her music is so felt and the complexity can sometimes be in hard to spot or hard to hear places, and the way that she works with harmony and repetition is the hook that gets the music's claws into you, gets you feeling it. And then when you look deeper, or when you've been in it for a while, you realize, oh, this is maddeningly specific.
1: Yeah.
0: There's so many things going on, but it all sounds right or feels right, or it's all so of a holistic aesthetic, of a holistic world. It just works on the most visceral level.
1: Yeah.
0: And then when you start thinking about it, you realize, oh, there's serious kind of depth here as well.
1: I mean, I think you can take this out if you want, but I think it's interesting to look how the piece is actually written. Because,
0: well, I've never seen the score, so this is an on-radio live reaction to... So I only know the sound of this music, and... Oh, bloody hell. Yes, that is not how I thought it would look.
1: So the entire piece is in 3/4 time.
0: But...
1: But every bar is divided into a different length tuplet, which basically has the effect of every bar is a different tempo. And the tempos, it fluctuates quite wildly.
0: Yes.
1: So within each bar, you've also got this very specific rhythmic notation, but then there's this sort of layer that's been put on top of it, which is a kind of fluctuating tempo. You don't necessarily hear that all the time. You do perceive across the piece that there's moments where it's more sparse, and then it speeds up again in a sort of general sense. But the individual fluctuations, I think, I mean, there is a sort of structural sense to them, but they serve, again, this kind of rhythmic impetus for the player.
0: I see.
1: Of having, you've got to dance with yourself.
0: And it's your job as the player to essentially outline these tempo shifts, yep, and to sort of learn and internalize the, yep, the different tempi.
1: So there's a pulse. There's a pulse in the inside you, but every bar it's changing. It's getting faster or slower.
0: Well, this is like the opposite of Feldman in a way. Or like, oh, no, it's actually not the opposite. It's hyper Feldman, because he wrote basically all of his late pieces, or all of the pieces after a certain point. It's actually quite early on in his career. Crotchet equals 63 to 66. I think I'm right in that bandwidth. And whenever he wanted to change tempo or make things appear faster or slower, he would change time signature and change tuplet.
1: Yeah.
0: So there's so many Feldman bars, particularly in his late music, where you've just got a triplet over the whole thing and then a different internal rhythm within the triplet.
1: Yeah.
0: And then you've got a time signature change into the next bar, which then tuplets everything into a five,
1: yeah,
0: to a five.
1: Yeah.
0: And you have to constantly rearrange your internal

0: 88, but the second bar is a 7-4 bar with the whole bar split into three colon seven
1: yeah.
0: crotchet.
1: three in the time of seven. So it's like yeah. sort of, that's right. I've said it the wrong way around. Everything is yeah. not all in three, but it's not well, all in 3-4, but it is.
0: But it is. Every bar is a 3-4 bar, but every bar is forced into being a 3-4 bar by the metric of it being three in something else.
1: Yeah, three in the time of something else.
0: Three in the time of five. Three in the time of three. There we go.
1: Yeah.
0: Three in the time of five. Three in the time of three. 3-7. So there's a lot of 3-7. But then later
1: As you go on, it gets slower. Yeah, I mean, I've color-coded it. My score's color-coded. So the particularly fast sections are yellow and the slower sections are pink.
0: Oh, this is great. Three in the time of 15, three in the time of 11, which corresponds to... Did you just do the maths with the calculator?
1: And I did the maths, yeah. So, yeah. I mean, like, my way of working with that is I went through and calculated what the actual metronome marks for each bar would be if you wrote out the pulse, did the maths of the tuplet, and then internalize them. I mean, it's not perfect, but you sort of internalize it to the best of your ability.
0: But this is highly idiosyncratic and highly enigmatic complexity,
1: yeah.
0: which produces a type of feeling which is very, very difficult to explain.
1: Yeah, yeah.
0: And
1: well, it's very much this feeling of you're dancing with yourself. You have, this, as I mentioned before, this kind of internal pulse structure, which is changing constantly, and you're playing with that. So, you know, it is ensemble music in a sense, except one part is the written music itself.
0: Yes, it's almost like it requires you to go out of sync with your own brain.
1: Yeah.
0: Oh, this is fabulous. I mean, yeah, what a genius, but, you know, didn't we already know that?
1: Yeah.
0: Joe, thank you so much for coming on the show, and thank you so much for illuminating the music on your latest album. It's called Sinner, Don't Let This Harvest Pass. Music by Cassandra Miller, Michael Finnessy, and Robert Schumann, performed by Joseph Havlat.
1: And it's out on Metier. You can get it anywhere online or your favourite places or...
0: Buy the physical.
1: The physical's got really nice stuff in it.
0: It's got lovely liner notes. It's got a wonderful cover image, and it's nice to have real things.
1: Absolutely.
0: Joe, thanks so much for being here, and we're going to end with your recording of Cassandra Miller's Philip the Wanderer.

Dynamite Funk and Soul Show. If you haven't caught the show before, welcome along. Midnight till 2, Saturday night, Sunday morning, Blue for Andros, Soho Radio London. Tonight, rare groove, Brit funk, music from around the world.

Yeah.

evening. You're locked into Soho Radio. Dane Bradshaw taking you through till 10 p.m. Hope you had a good week so far. On this month's show, it's just going to be me rolling solo. It's been a while since I've had the whole 2 hours for myself. Got lots of interesting bits that I've been trying to play over the last couple of shows that I've missed out, so I'm going to be playing that today. As usual, starting off with some amateur piano and three step stuff. This one, Point of Order, and before this we had Jealousy. And coming up later in the show, just going to be playing some more house, some bass, some edits, got some new T. Williams to play from his recent EP.

So this one's The Sounds of Peacock. You might know the vocal chorus from Uncle Waffles, Peacock Revisited. So yeah, this is the OG where that vocal sampled from. And before that, we had something new from T. Williams featuring Tendai called Hold On. That's from his Emotions EP out on The Remedy / Defector. Shout out to T. Williams, a friend of the show. I think we've got another one from him coming up later in the show as well. Another collaboration with Taylor J. Hope you're enjoying the sound so far. It's Dane Bradshaw taking you through till 10 p.m. here on Soho.

2 of today's show. I'm here till 10. Dane Bradshaw taking you through till 10 p.m. on Soho Radio. This one's a little oldie from Rodamel, a track called Insomnia. And before this we had Ashake with Legale.

minutes for the next few, and then we're going to turn up the BPM and the energy a bit towards the end of the show for the finish. Remember, if you want to get in touch, it's at Soho Radio on Instagram and all the other socials.

This one, another classic Detroit electro record, Model 500, No UFOs. Got about half an hour left of the show, so we're going into some UK and global bass stuff after this. Some edits from JD Reed, something new from Taylor J and T Williams. So keep it locked at Soho.

episode made it to the end of the show. Thanks for having your ears for the last 2 hours. It's been a good way to start the weekend. Sounds of this one coming in, something new from T. Williams and Taylor J. And before this, we had something from Submerse. Track called Get in the Robot. Really feeling that one. I'm going to play something from something else from that EP in the next show for sure. Catch me next month. Should be having a special guest on. You'll have to keep your eyes peeled on my Instagram for who that's going to be. Remember, add me at House of Dane on Instagram. And yeah, keep up with all my DJ dealings and beyond. Catch you in November. Thanks for looking in.

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1: Good music, I don't know what we do. You know the music's never really saved my life. If it wasn't for the music, I don't know what we do. You know the music's never really saved my life.

starting the show there with Laura Jurd, a track called Offering, and it's Crispy Cuts, and we are live out here, Soho Radio, on the cobblestones, loving life on a Monday with a new sign behind me, and a lot of new music to play you. Keep it tuned for the next 2 hours. We're going to move on to this brand new Chip Wickham. It's called Nara Black.

Chip Wickham, Naira Black, vocal from Peach. That's brand new, that's coming soon. We're going to move on to this, a tune from a band that I played the first drop of last month. They're called Amasta. It's out on Astigmatic Records, and this is their new one. It's called Cornerstone.

New one there from Sarathi Corway. We Take Things For Granted. Nice record. Thanks for sending that one through. And we're going to move on to a brilliant artist who we've had in the studio before, called Yoni Meyerez. And he's got something brand new. Originally on Astigmatic. And he's moved that. I'll check the name of the new label. But yeah, this guy absolutely crazy with it, touring all over Europe, UK. And yeah, I think he's back at Jazz Cafe. I'll check on the dates, be back after this. Yoni Meyerez, the track is called Blue Ambulance. Crispy Cuts out here, Soho Radio.

wonderful sound, Yoni Mayraz. Track called Blue Ambulance, which is a two-track single. I'm going to play the other one as well, which is called Run. And this is off of the album Dogs Bark, Babies Cry, set to drop 5th of September on PPK Records. Big shout to Yoni. Beautiful musicians, beautiful music, and this one is called Run. And I was correct, it is the Jazz Caf, and it is on December the 3rd. So if you're into this, make sure you grab tickets for Yoni at the Jazz Caf. Crispy Cuts out here, Soho Radio.

That's a brand new one, Swedish collective called Pink Butter, an EP called Can We Go Back, and the track is Lost My Mind, feat. Elmer, beautiful voice, beautiful band. And we're going to go on to something that is super, super anticipated as Lady Ray. She's got a new album called Cover Girl, which drops on the 26th of September. If you're lucky enough to see her, that was 2 weeks ago at Village Underground. Big shout to Mike Lewis and all the people at the PR over there pushing this record. And this is the new one. It's called My Best

0: cost, I would defend it. That's a loss, but it's due collected.
1: Brand new. Evidence. 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

Last one, brand new Adrian Sherwood, Body Roll, which is off the forthcoming album, The Collapse of Everything. Played the first single last month. And the one before that, Dance Affa Nice, Slick and Bobby, featuring Liam Bailey. Tough, tough record, big shout, Touch and Bass. And we're moving on to this, Astigmatic, Blotto. Crispy Cut Soho.

That last one, Crackers, that his version of Love Will Bring Us Back Together. Love that. And this is Atmos Black. True Sounds coming out of South Africa. Big shout, Kid Phonique. Just because recording live out here, Soho Radio.

Soho Radio's very own DJ Kabayashi on Batov Records. It's called Give Me Disco Volume 1. Jiri came out last week. Make sure you get that's going to be on a 12-inch as well. I missed this one when it came out, which was about a year ago, and seeing as I'm a massive Om Unit fan, I can't believe I did that. He's done a little rewrite version of Can You Feel It, Mr. Fingers, and it's banging. Sounds like this.

And this one brand new on the unit. It's called Strobes, The Warnings. Forthcoming Tectonic.

0: Reginald Omas Momoh, that is brand new, and that album is out, Rivière Noire. It dropped last week, make sure you go get that. Big up Melting Pot Music. We're going to move on to this bit of new hip-hop coming out. Raekwon. Raekwon is Chef. We've got a tune on here with Ghostface Killah, and you know me being a hip-hop head, I cannot pass that up. It's called Get Out of Here. Sounds like this.
1: Frank G.
2: Frank G. Yeah.
1: Never thought to do.

brand new Ray Ghostface Killer, Get Out of Here, which I am really liking. We're going to move on to this last couple of tracks from me, Crispy Cuts, live on Soho Radio. SohoRadio.com, the new link. And this is Georgie Sweet, All That We Were.

back on Lady Ray. The album Cover Girl drops on Big Crown 26th of September, entirely produced by L. Michaels Affair. So you know it's going to be absolutely fire. It's been Crispy Cuts, it's been Soho Radio. Check us out on the new app, new website, and on all of the usual spots. I'm going to leave you with this one. It's called Last Night in Bangkok, and it's by Telemachus. It's been a pleasure. See you later. Peace out.

Olivia Dean and Nice to Each Other. Welcome to the show. You are listening to Jelly Denniston. And you're listening to Soho Radio. And I'm here until 8 o'clock. Playing you, hopefully, a lot of good new music. I love that Olivia Dean song so much. I think she's amazing, actually. I feel like it's... Actually, I was going to say I feel like it's been a slow burn, but I've kind of always really liked her, and every time I hear her on the radio, I think this is a great song. But it's this song, Nice to Each Other, that's really, really sort of locked me in. And actually, maybe because I'm a gossipy little biatch, it was all because then she was allegedly dating Harry Styles, which I'm annoying myself by even saying it, because it's quite anti-feminist to just engage with a woman's music because she was dating a famous boy. But here I am. No, I did like it before then. But then in that song there's a line about how she says, if I come to Italy, we'd be nice to each other. And who lives in Italy? That's right. Harry Styles. Anyway, she's amazing. And she's actually got an even newer song out than that. I just wanted to play that because I love listening to it so much. That I'm going to play you a bit later on. So stick around if you like Olivia Dean. I'm going to have to play some new Bieber as well, I'm afraid to say. And in between that, a lot of good new stuff. An artist called Heta Falzon, who I'm really excited to play. Yeah, good stuff tonight. Okay, next up, this is Yana and Talk About on Soho Radio.

can't help but love it. Justin Bieber. All I Can Take. I had absolutely no idea that there was a new Bieber record coming. And maybe I just live under a rock. But, yeah, I didn't see any press about it. Or is that a thing that maybe he just dropped it out of nowhere? I mean, when you're that big. So, such a funny concept to me, where, you know, we spend a lot of time trying to make sure lots of people know that their album's coming, and then... But when you're so big, I mean, Beyonce bloody does it, doesn't she? But yeah, I love it. I have to say, so he's got a new album out. It's called Swag, which I have to say I don't love so much the name, but... And on first listen, I was like, oh, God, I love every single song. Then I listened back and I thought, come on, Justin. There's a lot of fat in here that you can trim. First half of the record, really good. Now I'm sort of oscillating somewhere in the middle. But that song, All I Can Take, which is the album opener. And there's another song that I'm going to play later. It's actually the second song on the record. It's called Daisies. And they're my two favourites, I think. But it's interesting. He's worked with... Which I feel like he's got a song on there with an artist called Dijon, who's very a la mode. And I believe that McGee is also all over this Bieber record, which I think you can definitely hear. Lots of lovely guitar parts in there, which are McGee-y, I think. And McGee and Dijon's production is has quite a feel to it, and that's what I think we're feeling. Although I was looking at the credits, and every song has like six or seven producers and writers on it. So interesting. It's a funny one, isn't it? I think that's obviously, well, not obviously, but that's a really common thing in pop music, that there are quite a lot of people in the room when a song is being birthed. And I think in the more alternative sphere, sometimes that can be, I don't know, maybe I'm massively generalising here, but I feel like that can be a bit sort of frowned upon, way too strong, but you know, sort of people sort of use that a bit, don't they, as a bit of a takedown of pop music, being like, well, did that person even write it, or how many people were in the room? But I sort of love the idea of sitting in a room with like seven other really creative people and bouncing ideas off each other and being like, oh no, what if you did? I don't know, it's funny in a way for that to be a sort of negative trope. Maybe that's, we've grown out of that a bit now, but because sort of the more creativity the better. But I guess it's the thing about like artistry with a capital A and what that means and all that kind of rubbish. But as far as I can tell, it's working for Bieber. I like it. But yes, it goes on a bit, that record, in my opinion. I love a 10-track. Call me basic, but I think a really punchy, great record where there are no skips. It's hard to get. I remember listening to an interview. I'm sure I said this on the show at the time, actually, when Billy and Phineas were doing a lot of press for their records, and for number three, Hit Me Hard and Soft. And they were talking about how when they wrote Happier Than Ever, they were like, we are like the cleverest people in the whole entire world. Everything that we touch is gold dust. And I think that song's like 16 tracks long or 17 tracks long. All of which actually I really like, but yeah, they were just like, I don't know what we were thinking, like we just literally thought we were kind of, yeah, like we had the Midas touch, so to speak. And then they went and did Hit Me Hard and Soft, and it's just 10 tracks, and they were like, we just thought, let's just do our best, put our best songs on there. And I think it's quite, I like that approach. I think it's quite a statement. And just funny that they kind of acknowledged that they were like, God, we're being so arrogant, even though to us as listeners, it obviously didn't feel that, but funny.
Okay. A couple new things coming up for you. And I'm going to play you something today. Now, I know that I'm... I think... The song is called Bog and Lochen. And the artist, I think, is Brigde. B-R-I-G-H-D-E. Chamboul. Which I am sure I've butchered, and I'm going to see if I can redeem myself by a proper pronunciation. But I do just think this is really wonderful. It's a bit of a departure from Justin Bieber, but I want to play it. Here you go.

I'm actually in the market for a new bed, I think. Not to sleep on. Actually, I don't know, I love this bed. But if anyone has any suggestions, it has to be, I think it has to be purely instrumental. Otherwise, mostly I'll get distracted and B, it will sound weird. Oh, Joe, I think Joe's got one. He's got one. Okay, great. Watch this space. I don't need anyone else's recommendations. Thank you very much. Yes, Tough Cookie band definitely getting a bit of heat at the moment, I think. The four-piece. Live in Dalston. Yeah, I think if you like bands like Pavement, maybe, a bit of Radiohead in there, a bit of Pixies, then you might like more of the stuff they've got on Spotify as well. They're actually playing tonight at Omira. I'm running over after this, but I fear that I will miss them, sadly. I'm going to peep my eyes on another band. Yes. Yeah, interesting. I mean, well, I think I've talked about this a lot, but there's definitely a bit of a swell around bands, around particularly, I think, this kind of music. These young, really young kids who are making music that sounds like people like Radiohead and Pixies, who don't necessarily know that even that's where they're drawing musical inspiration from. Maybe that's a bit boomery of me, but I think it's really exciting because you get bands like this that start rising. It's very cyclical music. I feel like it goes in sort of 20-year periods, and I think we're in the middle of a really exciting sort of indie alternative renaissance. Not that it ever really went away, it's always there, but all it takes is a couple of bands and I think you've got your Fontaines DCs, your Wonder Horses leading the way there. What the hell did I play before Tough Cookie? Oh, goodness me. Only one of my favourite new songs. The Sofa. And that is brand new Wolf Alice. Came out on Friday. Yeah, I mean, just, I can't rave about them enough. And I will be playing them as much as possible in the run-up to their records that's coming out. In August? Is it? Yes, it is August. 37 days, to be exact. 22nd of August. I can see it because I've actually added the release calendar thing to my Spotify. Yeah, I mean, just for me, they're the band to beat at the moment. I've wanged on about it enough, but I love that song so much. They played that at Glastonbury, and I was thinking, goodness me, I cannot wait for this song to come out, and now it is, and I've rinsed it so much already. Before that, a band you will have heard a whole bunch on this show. They are called Girl Group. They are five best mates, or five now best mates, who met at Lipper. And that is they've released their debut EP, which is called Think They're Looking, Let's Perform, and that song is called Shut Your Mouth, brackets, Sometimes. Gonna play one more from them later on as well. I really, I love them. And got to see them live for the first time a little while ago, supporting Olivia Dean, actually. And yeah, it's brilliant. Real. There's dance routines, there's harmonies, there is a lot of joie de vie, a lot of chaos, all the things that you might expect, I think, from listening to music, but also, like, yeah, I think it was a really early show, so that chaos will become very controlled in a sort of fabulous way, I think, later on down the line. Before that, something brand new from Sophia Stell, who, is a recent discovery of mine. I've played her a bunch on the show as well, from Canada, I believe, and I bought tickets to see
see her play at Next Door Records 2. There's two Next Door Records, one in Shepherd's Bush and one in Stoke Newington, and she is playing at the Stoke Newington one in November. That song is called Taste. She's got an EP coming out as well, I think, called How to Win at Solitaire. Comes out in September. And that track that I've been playing a bit as well, Everyone Falls Asleep in Their Own Time, that's taken from that EP. And then I left you on Stardoll. Yeah, which is a really lovely song. Comes from an artist called Ninush. Who, again, is quite new to me, actually. First play for us on this show. Really, really love that. I think that she is or was Black Country New Roads touring violinist. Oh, Joe's looking like he's not sure about that piece of information. Right, okay, well, we'll be going to Google after this. I feel like I read that somewhere, but anyway, that track is produced by a producer called Sam Tang, who I really like, and he has an artist project called Konji as well, which is awesome. You should go and check out. Okay, next up, something new from Humour, who I think are brilliant. The song is called In the Paddies, and it is taken from their forthcoming record, Learning Greek, which comes out on the 8th of August, and that's their debut album, and then they're heading out on tour. They're doing lots of shows. Why can't I read? In October, there we go. Sometimes I get so confused by the months, because American people do them the other way around. Not that they are American, they're from Scotland, so it's not really an excuse. But this is a brilliant song. This is Humour in the Paddies on Soho Radio.

But in the end, he let her face slide. He let her face slide from his mind. He came back with his sadness, strangeness, expressionless.

That is the gorgeous sound of Heta Falzon on I don't know why I made it French. Heta Falzon is I would believe how she would say it. Yeah, that's really so gorgeous. What a voice. She is the latest signing to Last Recordings on Earth, which is Matt Maltese's record label, who's a singer-songwriter. And that label just puts out, it's got such wonderful taste. Signed C Rose as well, who we love on this show. And Katie Gregson-McLeod, who I'm going to play a bit of later. Yeah, I think they're sort of like So Young Records, becoming one of those labels where you see that they're working on something, you listen, or at least I do. But perhaps I'm a little biased. Anyway, yes, Heta. That song is called Freckles.

and it is, she's only got two songs out, and that song is the first thing she's released since she had a bit of like a breakout moment in the, I think, late 2024, and her track Sobering had, you guessed it, a bit of a TikTok moment. But I think for really good, for good reason. And interesting, isn't it, that it's not necessarily the kind of music you'd expect to start flying on TikTok, but I guess that's kind of what I like about that app, is that... Is it an app? Yeah. Is that you just never really know, and obviously there's loads of stuff that's absolutely bollocks about it, but... It's just really hard to I think it's kind of hard for the industry to manipulate it in the sense of like what exactly, obviously there's like TikTok dances and all that kind of bollocks, but like sometimes stuff just catches because it's good, and that's nice, and it's a really great marketing tool in that sense for an artist, I think. I don't know, yeah, it's a bit of a wild west, isn't it, TikTok? And anyway, I'm glad that Hetta's music is reaching people, because it's brilliant and it deserves to be heard. So if that's via TikTok, that's fine with me.

Oh yeah, and then there was just human. There's not too much to catch up on today. Can't shut me up. Okay, what should we play next? Well, maybe this actually. I think new more Bieber is going to be a bit too much of a shift post Heta. So let's play some Tamino and Mitski. This is Sanctuary, and that is taken from Tamino's latest album, Every Dawn's a Mountain, which is really quite something very, very beautiful. If you haven't heard it and you like this, then go and check out the rest of the record. And in fact, like basically everything that he's ever done is pretty lovely, so go and have a look. But this is one of my favourites from him, teaming up with Mitski. This is Sanctuary on Soho Radio.

Daisies, Justin Bieber. Yeah, you can hear Dejana McGee all over that one. But I love it. Which is actually interesting because I sort of felt like I didn't necessarily... Actually, I think I said this at the time and then confessed that I hadn't really spent that much time with any of the music. But individually, I don't love either of their music. But also everyone keeps telling me that I will love it, so maybe I was just going to give it a bit more time, but... Yeah. Thing is with Bieber, he does just have an absolutely gorgeous voice. And, that's always been the sell for me, I think. Maybe I'll squeeze in one more towards the end. Before that, I kind of knew up-and-coming artist called Matt Debauchery. That track that I played you was called Selfish Man. And then absolute classic good one from Methyl Kane, Fuck Me Eyes.

feel like there was some kind of controversy around Ethel Kane. But I don't know what it is. Someone was telling me about it at a party and then... Anyway, whatever. Joe's looking pensive. Well, let's look into it after this. Speaking of the time when before Joe looked pensive, when we were talking about Ninush, and I said that I thought she was Black Country New Roads touring violinist, which is arguably quite a niche job. But she's a really, really talented violinist. I wrote it all down and now I can't find any of the things that I wrote down. But she was. I was right, Joe was wrong. Here we go. Here we go. She has a degree in classical violin performance from Guildhall School of Music. And has performed in classical orchestras and then also been on the road with Bublé, Little Mix, Black Country New Road, Jock Strap and Geordie Greep. And she's arranged strings, really leaning into the violin angle now, for Griff and Anne-Marie and other big pop acts. There you go. Legend. Many strings to her bow, if you know what I mean. Okay, that, I think, that was all I had to update you on. So let's crack on with another newbie. This is Norman D. Loco.

It was my idea, yeah. So let me call your bluff, you can hide right here. Don't cry right now, let me wipe that tear with a tissue I had in my pocket from last week. From the last time you asked me, how deep is the rivers that run in the city? The troubles begun, the city was burning. Nobody was learning, I was out here still earning paper, the cheddar, the cheese, the shit mousy. Still they wanna call me vermin, filled with dirt, filled with pain. But the people don't work, my head still hurt, Nurofen don't work. But I still pop away, pop shit like bubble wrap. And I told them I'm done with that, same way that I said I was done with rap. Yeah, and then I keep on coming back.

Lil Khana and Strangers on Soho Radio. You are listening to Jelly Denniston. I'm here for another half an hour. That one, as I was running out of the office today, it was a big day in the office as my work wife. Actually, you know what? That in itself is reductive because she's my angel girly. Not just a work angel, but Eloise, who's co-hosted the show with me before. I was on a sabbatical for 3 months and today was her day of return and she said, will you dedicate a song to me? And I said, yes, baby girl, what would you like? She's a huge Lil Khana fan. And it was twofold because that's also from his new album, hopefully. So there you go. Before that, another one from Olivia Dean, Lady Lady. And then before that, I played you duo Norman D. Loco. Which I really like. The song is called House MF. And there's a bit of that kind of like 90s baggy vibe going on in that. Yeah, like it a lot. It's only that song that I can get my hands on at the moment. And yeah, we're galloping into last half an hour of the show. Gonna play you something, the new Geese track, which actually is a producer Joe recommendation. And he was just telling me that the... Now, hang on a minute. Is it from... It's produced by... yes, this was it. It was produced by Kenny Beats, who wouldn't necessarily think of producing a Geese song. And then Joe was saying he's done a lot of stuff in the sort of more rock sphere. He's done some stuff with Idols, I think. And you might know Geese from Cameron Winter, who, to be honest, again, Joe put me onto, who had that lovely song that kind of blew up called Love Takes Miles. And that was kind of why I listened to Geese. Maybe that's annoying for Geese, but whatever. Anyway, before that, I am going to play you brand new, or new Big Feith. This band can't really do any wrong in my eyes, and I think quite a lot of people's eyes, and this is all night, all day.

Cardinals. Big Empty Heart. Fantastic five piece from Cork. I think they're going to have a big couple of years, you know, Cardinals. They were on that absolutely sensational bill of last weekend, was it? The Fontaines DC show at Finsbury Park. It was Fontaines, Kneecap, Amel and the Sniffers, someone else, I think, and Cardinals. Like, yeah. If you're into sort of, well, yeah, just absolutely sensational lineup, I think, really, for like hot alternative bands. Apparently, it was a real moment that actually was something that I really wished I was at. Wish I'd gone to that. Not that I had a ticket, but I wish I'd bought one. I mean, it sold out bloody, I think it sold out super quick, but yeah, amazing. And I was going back on the tube from something else, and I was on one of the tube lines that obviously was loads of people were coming from Finsbury Park from, and I just felt happy that that many people were going to see a band like Fontaines DC. It felt like a really sort of big win. And also it was Pride, and I didn't know, and I was trying to figure out why everyone was like really jolly and dressed in rainbows, and I felt like a terrible gay person. But hey, every day's Pride, am I right? Okay, what else have we been playing? Oh yes, there was another Bieber before Cardinals. That one's called Go Baby. It is good. The first like, I mean, I think there's like 17 tracks on there or something. Let's have a look. Oh yeah, 21 tracks. Too long. Sorry, but it is. And I would say, in fact, in true Billy and Phineas style, the first 10 are probably easily the best on there. So I'm going to get all the believers coming for me. Maybe I'll listen to the second half when I'm on my way to this gig. First half, though, cracking. Before that, Geese and Taxes, which I was saying, Joe, when you were out the room, was a you suggestion. And giving the lowdown on Kenny Beats. And then I left you on Big Thief. All night, all day. All right, time for a couple more before I say farewell. What should we do? Maybe we'll play this band. Another great band that is. I mean, maybe it's too soon to say coming up, but I like them. Band from London, I believe, called St. Clair. This is Grace.

Uglioso, and On to a Winner. Before that, Man-Made Girl Bands by Girl Group. Another one from their new EP. Mike's jumping away from me. I'm going to finish off with a Katie Gregson McLeod song. I just think of it all the time. That is it from me. Thank you very much for listening. Me and Joe will be back in a couple of weeks. Thank you, Joe.

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1: We're back again.
0: We're back again. How's it going? That was a great new track from Griff Rhys. That was Tarot number one and number two. What else have we had? We've had tracks from Oracle Sisters. We had a new one from Florist, from the Florist record Jelly Wish, which was very lovely.
1: It's very beautiful. We had some Modern Nature, New Eves as well.
0: Great new record. We've been playing really a lot cool. of things from excellent new records that came out maybe in the last month. New Eves record is fantastic. And what did we start with? We had tracks from Philip Glass, The Angels, and also a Robert Lester Folsom track, which is the title track from a new Mexican summer compilation called Sitting on the Moon, which is very good.
1: I think it's so good.
0: We've got another track coming up later from that.
1: Yeah.
0: Our friends Picture Frames, the lovely Picture Frames, hello Molly and Kayo of Picture Frames, put out their EP Event on the Downs last week, and we had a lovely song from that too.
1: Yeah, we loved them. We've got next. You've got us for the next 2 hours anyway. So,
0: hour and 20 minutes.
1: Haven't spoken for a while. We're going to change the vibe completely.
0: Yeah,
1: now.
0: Drastic change of direction for a second.
1: This is Call the Police by John Wayne.

0: That was, of course, fully cutting Daisy off every time.
1: It's fine. I don't mind.
0: That was, of course, T-Rex. We were just having a chat about how T-Rex always makes me think very fondly of my dearly departed grandmother, who used to kind of, in the sweetest and most lovely way, basically humble brag that she went to school with Mark Boland, but, quote, he was always Mark Feld when I knew him. And also that he was a bit of a show-off, which I don't really think that's surprising. Anyway.
1: No, it's not surprising. do love a bit of T-Rex, though.
0: Me too.
1: We also had Gene Clark.
0: That's a great track, that Gene Clark track.
1: Yeah, I love it. It's so beautiful. We had that. We also had some Frente Cumbiero. We had a kind of like little Turkish section with Mogolar, and that was kind of, was one of the tracks, one of the from the same compilation.
0: The Sitting on the Moon Mexican Summer Comp. Yeah, that was the Dunyan track.
1: Nice. It's wicked, that, as well.
0: Yeah, kind of Griff Reese vibes again, but via Scandinavia.
1: Griff Reese vibes.
0: It's a great compilation, that, actually. Like, we're both big fans of Mexican Summer in general, and, you know, the artists they've sung, but their comps are amazing.
1: They are. They're wicked.
0: Yeah, every time. Just fully killer. Anyway.
1: Next up, we have some Laura Groves.
0: Yeah, Laura Groves put out a great new EP. I'm trying to think when. A couple weeks ago, maybe a month ago. The EP's called Yes, and this song is also called Yes.
1: Enjoy.

0: so squelchy. So chuggy. That was Arash and Quasar with Truth and Star. And we also had some tracks from
1: Mytron and Zongamin. whose album is great if you haven't listened to it.
0: And also Automatic, you were saying the new Automatic album or track? Is the album out yet?
1: This is the latest single. Oh, okay. From the album's out quite soon, I think, but they've got 3 tracks out and they're all great.
0: And we also had some throwbacks from Pix, and we have insider information that she's coming back with a new project soon.
1: Yeah.
0: a lot less electronic than that, but we do love Pix. Yeah. Anyway, so and we also had an older Maya Friedman track. We've been playing quite a few tracks from her recent record, which is fantastic, but then I also went back and listened to some of her previous stuff and love that too. So we played First to Love, which came out a few years ago. We're almost out of time. DJ Prime Cuts is up next. We're going to leave you with a nice little Sneaks remix by Ugo Banshee.
1: Yeah, thank you so much for listening.
0: Thanks for listening.
1: And we'll be back in 4 weeks' time.
0: See you in 1 month.
1: Bye.
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My name's Lar.

going to be your gardener for the next 2 hours. 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

Summer Radio. Welcome to the show, folks. Waterfalls 10 Fee. The cover from... Actually, I didn't expect that to go so crazy at the end, so that served me right for not checking it right to the end when I first discovered it, because I liked the vibe of it. And then I didn't check that it goes mental. But it's all good. We can go mental whenever we want. Before that, Sunny Road, Emiliana Torini. And the usual star of Nick Drake, Northern Sky, at the start of this wonderful, well, blustery Sunday. It's a bit rough out there, isn't it? All good, though. But windy, windy, windy. Now, let's have a sip of my iced latte with oat milk. To get the show on the road. I was going to have a cup of choo-choo, but I decided on the iced latte with oat milk. Do you know what I'm saying? Here we go. Great. Wonderful stuff. You're tuned into The Hangover Cure. You're in the right place, of course. And you're probably all cosy inside with a blusteriness. Or you might be walking the dog, listening on your headphones. That'd be cool. Probably someone is. There probably is one person doing that. Or just walking, or on a train, or even on a plane. Who knows? It's The Hangover Cure. You never know what you're going to get with us, right? That's what it is.

Hologram, Joshua Burnside, Alana Henderson here on the Hangover Cure. How are you doing, folks? You're in the right place, of course. Let's just turn it up a bit. The weather is a bit shocking, but the hangover isn't. The Hangover Cure, well, the hangover might be actually. The weather is shocking, but the hangover isn't. But that's maybe not true in some cases. That's why I'm here to cure your ills, your bad decisions of the night before. And you don't have to have a hangover to enjoy this show, of course, do you? No, you don't. You could pretend you've got one, or you don't even need one. You're just here. It's just on the vibe. Right. We're going to do Vinyl Messy a bit later on. We're going to do Enjoy the Silence a bit later on. We're going to do The Bloody Mary Moment, open brackets, the song I love most at the moment, close brackets, a bit later on, amongst other things. And let's have a bit more of my iced latte with oat milk. It's not very ice, it's just lots of milk in it to make it cold. But there you go. I do like it cold. Very nice. Very, very nice. Okay, let's play a bit of this, shall we? This is Jose Gonzalez here on The Hangover Cure. Is Vic there?

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Super Sunday. Cappuccino.

5 a.m. Paradise from Old Sea Brigade. Fantastic stuff. I'm just going to have a bit more of my coffee. 1 second. Here we go. Oh, I bet you're having it too, aren't you? The coffee. 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Now, it's time for the Bloody Mary moment, open brackets, the song I love most at the moment, close brackets. Last time on the Bloody Mary moment, open brackets, the song I love most at the moment, close brackets, was 2425. By the Kings of Convenience. This time on the Bloody Mary moment, open brackets, the song I love most at the moment, close brackets, is Fairy in a Bottle by Jacob Alon. Enjoy.

Wonderful stuff. Bon Iver on Hangover Cure. With 29 hashtags, Stratford APTS in capitals. He likes his strange titles, just Bon Iver, along with some strange engineering on that track, because there was moments on that track where it sounded like the lead was going a bit funny, but it's actually on the track. He decided to put that in for some reason, and every time it comes up, people go, "Oh, is the lead okay?" It's weird, but it's true. It's exactly the same place. You can test it out yourself. Right, you're tuned into the Hangover Cure, the show that fixes your Saturday night excesses through the medium of beautiful song, the occasional red wine / beer / peppermint tea / iced latte with oat milk / cappuccino / air / whatever you want it to be. Yes, indeed. This is Beck from the wonderful album Mutations. Enjoy.

Rachel Samani on The Hangover Cure with Big Desire. It's time for Vinyl Messy. Oh, big up to Giles and Eva who are listening live. The wonderful Giles and Eva. Big up, man. Happy Sunday. It's time for Vinyl Messy. It's where we put the we enjoy the ritual of pussy on a vinyl as we and take as long as it takes to put it on. Talking of vinyl, I'm going to have some coffee before I do this. One second. Here we go. Coffee with a straw. Wonderful stuff. Cold one as well. Right, Vinyl Messy. Let's do it. Let's see if it works nicely. Oh, right. Take the inner sleeve out of the outer sleeve. Take the vinyl out of the inner sleeve. What track do I want here? One second. Place the... Oh, give the vinyl a bit of a clean first. A little bit of a clean first. I want side B, don't I? Yes, right. Clean that. You can use a T-shirt or you can use the right utensils. Place the vinyl onto the turntable. Choose the correct RPM, revolutions per minute, of course. 33 and a third. In this case, I'll have you know. Give the needle a bit of a clean. Vinyl Messy. Now, you might hear the track before because I'm trying to cue it up because that's what we do, but that's what it's all about. Here we go. This is Bombay Bicycle Club with Swansea. Here we go, Vinyl Messy. Beautiful stuff.

0: Bob Dylan, Wigwam, from the album Portraits. Now, one second.
1: Let's set it up, shall we? Set it up, shall we?
0: It is time for this.
2: Enjoy the silence.
0: So we enjoy... Well, enjoy some silence. Exactly what it says on that little jingle. Which is actually the end of... Depeche Mode, Enjoy the Silence, 12-inch. Okay, turn the mics up a bit. And we're just going to... Not the sort of thing you get on the radio normally, but this is not a normal show, is it? Come on, let's face it. So we're going to enjoy some silence, because this is what we do. And take a time just to reflect, if you want. Have a little think about whatever you want to think about. And... do the opposite, not have to fill every gap with content. So here.

0: 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Your audio hair of the dog. If you don't know, get to know.
1: You are such a jerk. You are a tearjerker.

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Surfaces are hard. Nothing seems to mark them. Breakfast ends at 10 a.m. Do you think we could be through by then? 'Cause breakfast is inclusive.

Fangola, here we go, Magic on the Hangover Cure. Wonderful Sound Live is just coming up next, folks. Stick around for that. I've been Lard. Don't forget your keys, your hanky, and your homework. See you next week. Peace and love. Look after each other. This is the song that's going to get us floating back to where everyone want to float back to. A bit of yacht rock influence vibes. Get the sun out. You are now officially cured. Goodbye. Peace and love.

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Okay, good afternoon and welcome to the wonderful Sound Libraries. We're broadcasting live on Soul Radio, of course. That's what you're listening to. Here we are, Soho. It's Sunday. It's my name's Miles Copeland. And we've just got here. I've just got here. I don't know why I keep saying we. Yes, we have got Pierre Duplan, and we're going to be... his wonderful sound is the four tracks from his brand new EP, which has just come out on Wonderful Sound via the Singles Club. If you remember, you've received it. Plenty of people putting up posts on the WhatsApp group of movies of just their speakers basically playing the tracks. It's a new format. I love it. Let's keep doing it. The Time Corridors by Pierre Duplan. And he is also donating the track today. And we're going to get him in a couple of weeks or, you know, next, an opportunity. Because we had a show with Pierre a few years back.

0: go back and have a listen to it, actually, because it was just one hell of a giggle the whole time. Pierre was in the Cranford Look, and it was Disco Door with Lee Skelly, and he is an artist in his own right. He's a top hi-fi engineer. He mixed some of my records. All-round good guy. Yes, wonderful sound lines. You're going to be sort of taking it. I'm going to take the first half an hour extremely mellow because I've had one hell of a few days. This show was dedicated to Len. And Sting. And the guy out of Fleetwood Mac. And who else was there along the way? A Mercedes W123. Ascot. And of course, Dave Hill. Couldn't have done it without you. What a bizarre 48 hours I've just had. This is the Wonderful Sound Libraries. My name is Miles Copeland, and let's play some music.
1: Wonderful sound.

0: Wonder Buzz up.
1: Okay, there you go. That is Mystery School.
0: Wonder Buzz up.
1: Woke you up. Woke me up.
0: Wonder Buzz up.
1: Funny, isn't it? You sort of listen to these records.
0: Wonder Buzz up.
1: Especially when you're putting them out yourself. Didn't think it was as heavy as that. It's good groove. Mystery School. That is the second single taken from the new forthcoming digital LP. There's another track coming out next week, I think. LP's due in November. I can't remember what the date is now. Sometime I'll keep you posted on that. Follow them on all your streaming platforms. And if you are a member of the Singles Club, I'm going to mention the Singles Club loads today. You'll have a 7-inch with Vitruvian Man on and two other cuts on the B-side Killer. I love this track. What was before that? Sven Wonder. Another track taken from Daybreak. That one was called Turning Tides. Strings are Hollywood. I think I've got a technical problem about to happen at some point, so if it cuts out, it all goes weird. I use a iPad to do some of this show, and it's kind of doing something really strange I've never seen it do before. As if some ghost is tapping it and choosing things. What's happened? Does anybody know? Devendra Banhart, that is, what's that LP called? Anyway, Hey Mama Wolf, that LP is getting something like 10, 15 years old or something. It's been reissued. Anyway, don't need to promote him, he's got it well and truly covered, doesn't he, Devendra? Ancient Infinity Orchestra. Old Friends, that track's called. It's kind of got the Pharoah Sanders world going on there. It's always about love on Gondwana. And they are playing in London on the 18th of November in Hackney at the old church up there on the... Good venue, that. That's going to be beautiful. I'm going to get a ticket. I'm going. There was something else I was going to mention, but I'll check my notes. There's another live thing going on. Lee Hazelwood, My Autumn's Done Come. 1966. I just realised I was searching up the sort of, a little bit of background info on that. It came out on a 7. I've got to get that. I've only got the album on the sort of Music for Pleasure compilation. First time I'd ever heard Lee Hazelwood. Right, what should we do now then?

selected someone else, actually. That's a nice little groove, though. Greg Folt, Source de Byron. Taken from a... It's kind of being described as a... Swap the headphones around. Being described as a new age spiritual jazz, but it looks like a soundtrack record to me. Cosmic Analog Ensemble. Well, that's a beautiful little groove, isn't it? It's from a few years ago. Sharif is behind that one. If you don't know that other project that he does, go and check it out. Ansi Souffle Le Vent. My French. And then a bit of Welsh. Piss Millwood. Carwin needed to be here for that one. With a track called Lara. I don't know a lot about that one, actually. A little bit of Circular Breathing from Ferris Sanders. That is taken from the Live in Paris. Love is All Around, is that one called? Or I can't remember what, it's the Red Sleeve. New one's just come out. Go and buy that record. That kind of reminds me of going to see Ferris. That's like a proper recording of a concert. That's what you got. Brilliant. And then, yeah, that Ethiopian band that kind of was recorded in America. Admas. Sons of Ethiopia, 1984, got reissued. That's a brilliant piece of music, isn't it? Where was that coming from? It's funny, I've had quite a few people keep asking me what this track is in the background. And it did actually come out on Wonderful Sound a few years ago. Gentleman called Simon Lord, who's an absolute gentleman. And we released a couple of albums with him. This one was great for the drumming on this was mad. But it's a really, really good songwriting. Go and check it out. Stripes, I believe. Or Stripe. I can't remember. And then his record before that, One, that was called. Brilliant. Go and check them out, they're really good. Anyway, this is taken off that. Sean Lee did a remix along the way somewhere.

0: Should we give Nev Cotty a ring? I haven't checked the line, but fingers crossed. Oh, that'd teach me, wouldn't it? Oh, there you go.
1: Yeah, hello.
0: Nev Cotty, there you go. How are you today?
1: Not bad, not bad. Although I am sat in a garage,
0: oof,
1: looking at the rain.
0: Yeah, it started raining here as well, yeah.
1: I think there's a song in there somewhere.
0: Yeah, I think so. Get writing it quick before you get...
1: Yeah,
0: I'm sure
1: garage. Garage rain. Yeah,
0: garage land. Work. Garage land, isn't that a... Clash song or something? Oh, I don't know. Anyway,
1: Garage Band. It's called Garage Band, isn't it?
0: Is it? I don't know. Yeah, it started raining here. Well, you know, you're back in the area.
1: In the thick of it. In the thick of it. It's
0: back in the thick of it.
1: Vibes. Some nice colours though, isn't there? Good rustic tree action.
0: Yeah, exactly. And the music gets woodier. I tried to play a bit of woody stuff today.
1: Woody music. What's woody music?
0: I would say woody music is like Bert Yanks, I haven't played him though,
1: okay.
0: And Nick Drake, and an acoustic guitar has to be in there, I suppose.
1: Yeah, autumnal vibes, I know what I mean. I did listen to that, did we speak about it, the Nick Drake box set thing that came out, the five leads?
0: No, I don't think we have had a chat, but we haven't, not on air.
1: Not on air, but yeah, when I was away, been away for a couple of weeks, got into it again.
0: Yeah.
1: It's just amazing, I love those. You know, when you can see the song being born and sort of developing.
0: Yeah, that's good moments, isn't it? Yeah.
1: You get it with the anthology, the Beatles thing, don't you?
0: Yeah, yeah. If anybody's wondering what the hell we're talking about, the Nick Drake box set came out and it was The Making of Five Leaves Left.
1: Yeah.
0: And
1: it's some really lovely little just him on his own, just not even finishing. What's weird, and same with the anthology, like, you know, back in the day, he'd be in the studio and they'd go, right, take 32... And they'd do a take, and they'd mess it up in the first 10 seconds, but then they'd finish the take, wouldn't they?
0: What, not stop, you mean?
1: Yeah, you'd normally go, oh, mess that up, start again. But the Beatles as well, they'd just carry on and finish it. And you're like, well, you're not going to use that, because you messed it up at the start.
0: Yeah, but I wonder why that was, yeah. That's because they cut it out, maybe they thought they could cut it out, you know, take splicing.
1: Yeah, it may be a bit of splicing, or maybe they go, well, the drums are all right on that one, so we can use the... You know what I'm saying? So...
0: Yeah, I don't know. Yeah, that's interesting, actually. Yeah, they just... Yeah, there's loads of takes, isn't there? Mind you, Nick Drake one, there isn't too many takes, is there? There's kind of like... I mean, all first take of Riverman is just nailed.
1: Yeah.
0: It's just like, oh, my goodness.
1: I know. But, yeah, I guess it's just the luxury of being comfortable in the studio and... I don't know. Yeah, it's just different times, wasn't it? It was.
0: I mean, there's been
1: especially the Beatles. They were just like, right, well, we'll do it tomorrow if we don't do it today.
0: Yeah, no. It's sort of some, isn't it? I mean, especially that. There's been plenty of articles about Nick Drake, hasn't there? But I remember there was an article a few years back, and it was saying that they set him up with the orchestra for Five Leaves Left. Whether it's Riverman, because Riverman's with different strings, let's not get too sort of boring about all this, but they set Nick Drake up in the middle and they had the orchestra playing around him in this kind of like, in Air Studios, it might have been up in Air Studios, unless it's Abbey Road, I'm not sure. And the picture, I mean, imagine being there and they just recorded it. Unbelievable.
1: Yeah, Joe Boyd, wasn't it? He's a bit of a dude, isn't he?
0: Yeah, he's still around.
1: He is. He's a top geezer, isn't he? He's written a few books, hasn't he?
0: Have you met him?
1: No, John Stammers outside.
0: Yeah, John Stammers went for dinner with him, didn't he?
1: Wasn't he a bit disappointed by it?
0: No, I don't know about that.
1: What did he order?
0: He went round his house.
1: What did they have for dinner?
0: I don't know. Should we get John on? Call him up.
1: He went mad.
0: It was like, what do you mean you've been round Joe Boyd's house for dinner? It was kind of bizarre.
1: I mean, because he did all the John Martin stuff. He did the Fairport. He did Nick Drake. Absolutely loads, didn't he? And he started off. Joe Boyd started off putting the Pink Floyd. What were they called? You know, the very first sort of acid gatherings in London. I think they were in Notting Hill.
0: Okay, not the Pink Floyd
1: ones. UFO.
0: They were down in Tottenham Court Road, weren't they? Yeah.
1: Was it? Was it not Notting Hill? No, the first ones.
0: I've got a feeling they were in I'm sure those UFO ones were in Tottenham Court Road, but I'm no expert. I'm no expert on those ones.
1: No, but yeah, he worked for Elektra Records, Joe Boyd.
0: Right.
1: And Elektra sent him over to England to find some talent, and he just started hanging around with the Floyd and what were they called?
0: The Floyd. He's such a pro, Nev.
1: What were they, that Canterbury band, what were they called? Soft Machine, all that, all them.
0: Oh, okay,
1: dudes.
0: Yeah, with
1: Robert Wyatt.
0: Robert Wyatt, yes, of course, yeah.
1: Fascinating guy, lovely guy, yeah, top geezer.
0: Yeah, interesting time in British music as well. And the artwork was always really good. Did you see that square-sleeved, circled square, whatever it was, art
1: I beg
0: the film?
1: Your pardon?
0: There's a really good documentary about the guys, I've forgotten their names, the two guys who did all the artwork for all that stuff.
1: Oh yeah, Hypnosis.
0: Yes.
1: Yeah, Squaring the Circle.
0: That's right, yeah, that's a good one, yeah.
1: It is. It's a very good documentary. There you go, which leads us nicely.
0: Yeah.
1: Into Netflix.
0: What?
1: Talking about films and moving. Yeah.
0: Well, I'll leave it to you then, go for it.
1: So just a quick one this week. We're gonna just do one film, and there's obviously loads that we could sort of branch out into in future Netflixes, but Annie Hall, Diane Keaton sadly passed away, and just like beautiful woman, and I forgot how good Annie Hall is. I've not seen it for about 20 years. Obviously used to hammer Woody Allen back in the day. I've watched all his films, every single one of them, multiple times, and just put Annie Hall on the other night because of Diane Keaton. She won the Oscar for it. And rightly so, because to me it's kind of a new type of acting that she invents in Annie Hall,
0: right? Okay.
1: Which I relate to, you know, Curb Your Enthusiasm.
0: Yes.
1: When they So when they're talking, they're kind of like laughing as they say in the lines. Like it's almost like they're not in character and it's all a big joke.
0: Right.
1: You know what I'm saying? Yeah, like Larry David will be telling a story and he's smiling and it's like, is he breaking character here or what's going on?
0: Yeah.
1: And Diane Keaton did that in 1977 in Annie Hall. The chemistry between her and Woody Allen is perfect.
0: Well, I'm going to have to go. Do you know what? I haven't gone back to watch that yet. I haven't had an opportunity, but I'm going to, and I'll look out for that because I didn't spot that at the time.
1: It's not a wasted. Every scene is. I was laughing out loud, which takes a lot for me to actually laugh out loud on my own in the front room. The gags in it are absolutely phenomenal, and she's just like this beautiful presence that turns up. She looks great. She kind of invented this sort of Annie Hall look.
0: Oh yeah,
1: she's got
0: there's
1: like the tie on and the waistcoat.
0: There's
1: and all
0: a
1: that.
0: Look, isn't there, for sure?
1: It's like a kooky New York vibes, and she's just got this beautiful sort of way about her when they sort of they date. You know, they're flirting with each other and telling stories, and she's just got this lovely sort of disarming manner about her. And it's just a beautiful performance from her. It's real, and the film's just fantastically paced. There's some great scenes in it, some great comedy, and it's just a beautiful little love story, you know. And what's also interesting about it is there's loads of people in it who went on to be like really famous. For example, Shelley Duvall's in it, like really, you know, really tiny roles, like maybe one line or one scene. Shelley Duvall's in it.
0: Yeah.
1: She's great. Sigourney Weaver's in it. Paul Simon's in it. He plays like this LA sort of rock god who lives in LA, and they have like parties in LA. And Woody Allen hates it. You know, they're all there sort of like very LA styly, and he's like, I need to get back to New York.
0: Yeah.
1: I can't handle this sort of niceness. So he's in it. He's pretty good in it, Paul Simon. He's quite a good comedy sort of actor.
0: Right.
1: Christopher Walken's in it, in a sort of famous scene. Don't know if you remember that scene.
0: I can't remember. Do you know what? I cannot tell you the last time I actually watched Annie Hall.
1: Well, this is it. All your listeners, all 10 of them.
0: Yeah.
1: Go and watch it. I know everyone's seen it. And you know, like, whatever Woody Allen, he invented the rom-com. He invented a genre of filmmaking that didn't exist. He invented, you know, the rom-com in its modern form, what is now
0: known. Would you say that's what that is?
1: That is what Annie. Well, yeah, guy meets girl, da da da. You know, that's what it is. That's the basis for every single rom com that's ever existed since.
0: Right.
1: You know,
0: right,
1: and he just came up with. It's kind of a new. like I say, it's sort of really disarming filmmaking, very naturalistic and sort of humorous and easygoing and enjoyable. You know what I mean?
0: Yeah, yeah, yeah. Well, I'm fascinated by the way she looks in every single scene in that film. So it's it's a pleasure to watch, isn't it? It's one of those.
1: Yeah, she is, and she's funny. You know, she's just lovely to watch. It's like I say, I was laughing out loud, and it's just some beautiful little moments in it that they've caught. I think they sort of ad-libbing. There's a lot of ad-libbing and sort of, you know, making stuff up.
0: Right, okay, so that's what's going on, isn't it? Yeah, because that's obviously what happens in Curb Your Enthusiasm.
1: Exactly, yeah, that's what I'm saying. I think that's this precursor to all of that all of those dramas, you know, sort of, the way that's done.
0: Let's just roll the camera.
1: Yeah, well, no, there are, you know, there's gags in there, there's set pieces that he's written some cracking gags in there that... But they're obviously working around that. So, so anyway, I mean, I've watched a couple of others with Diane Keaton. She did about six films with Woody Allen. There's Manhattan, also amazing.
0: Yeah.
1: Probably better watching that on the big screen because it's just wonderful cinematography. Black and white, you know what I mean?
0: Yeah.
1: New York in the 70s looks amazing.
0: Yeah, I know, yeah. New York. I love films based in New York anyway. It's just...
1: Exactly. So, and it's, you know, he's always talking about, you know, like, how we can't... He needs the sound of sirens going off and people shouting and all that. He's a New Yorker through.
0: Yeah.
1: So there's about five or six Woody Allen. So I'm gonna watch a few of them. There's a few like outright comedies, like Sleeper. That's a great film. You know where they freeze him and he wakes up 200 years later.
0: Yeah. I know, just bizarre. That one's just bizarre. So I saw Diane Keaton walking in through Soho once. Actually.
1: Here we go. Is there anyone you've not seen?
0: I know. Do you know what? I never think I've seen anybody, and then I think, oh yeah, I've spotted them once. And
1: Clint Eastwood.
0: That is a good one, Clint, isn't it? But yeah, Diane Keaton, I was pretty amazed. And to be honest, so I think Florence was going to school around the corner. And I think it was either I was waiting around to pick her up about 3:30, on Archer Street, near where the old studios of the Soho Radio was.
1: Yeah.
0: And I was kind of just wandering around and then walking down the middle of Archer Street, like, you know, through on the road, and this woman walking towards me, and she was wearing the most, I don't want to say bizarre. She was wearing like high-end Izzy Miyake or with a top hat on and like a massive skirt. She just looked amazing. And I was like, amazing. And I was like, oh my God, look at her. And I was like, it's Diane Keaton.
1: Yeah, no, I think she was...

0: the other one, Ronnie Wood.
1: Ronnie Woods. I saw Ronnie Wood once. I saw him twice, one day after the other. One day he was with his mum. But he had this blue fur coat on and a pair of like bright green Nikes. I was literally walking down a street next to him. Like, we were in parallel. We were in the same sort of pace, going at the same pace, right. And he was with his mum. And it was...
0: Did you give him a nod?
1: It didn't quite get in front of him. I was a little bit behind him.
0: I know, man, I just go for the knowing nod.
1: Yeah.
0: You go, all right, mate. And walk on, yeah. Right? I'm not going to bother you, but...
1: Yeah, hello.
0: I like you.
1: Yeah,
0: you know what I mean?
1: Exactly, yeah. Well done.
0: Save it for next time. Yeah, thanks for the work.
1: Yeah.
0: I love your work. But don't say anything. It's just a look.
1: But you must get that a lot, walking around Manchester.
0: Me?
1: Yeah.
0: I'll save it for next time, but I'll tell you my Rod Stewart story with my knowing look. And Rod let on to me. And we had a knowing look between us.
1: Fantastic.
0: And I was in a swimming pool. So it's golden.
1: It wasn't a party, was it?
0: I'll tell you all about it next
1: on
0: time.
1: On a rooftop in LA.
0: Let's see if we can find a film with Rod Stewart. Did he do any acting? God, Rod ever acted in anything?
1: No, probably.
0: Probably not. Brett Eklund. Anyway, we'll work something out.
1: Okay.
0: Anyway, there you go. Diane Keaton, what an actress. And go and watch Annie Hall. You'll have a great time. You'll enjoy it.
1: Even if you just pick up a few fashion tips.
0: Exactly.
1: Never right,
0: and yeah, the music's her singing. She's got a great voice.
1: Oh,
0: she's
1: sorry, yeah. Before we go any further, yeah, so hold on a minute. So you've sent me these clips. So it's the music's her singing. I didn't know that.
0: Yeah.
1: So this first track by
0: I don't know. It's all a bit confusing, but just play them and you'll work out who Diane Keaton is. You know what I mean?
1: And then the other two are dialogues from the movie.
0: Exactly.
1: Two. Right. I'm just making sure I've got enough. I've got the right thing.
0: Start with the instrumental thing at this. Yeah. Whatever that is. You know. All right. This is good radio.
1: Yeah.
0: Play the music.
1: See you later.
0: See you later. Bye.
1: Okay. Yes. It's. In the middle of all that, the technical thing happened that I thought was going to happen. Okay, Netflix, Diane Keaton. Cheers, Nev.

0: You know Albie?
1: Oh, hi, Albie. It's Jay. This is Annie Hall.
0: Hi.
1: Hi, it's Albie.
0: Who's playing with who here?
2: You and me against them?
1: Oh, okay, wait, that's not so fair. Thanks, you know? I've had four lessons.
2: Hi.
1: Well, bye.
2: You play very well.
1: Oh, yeah? So do you. Oh, God, what a dumb thing to say, right? I mean, you say it, you play well, and then right away I have to say you play well. Oh, God, Annie. Well, oh, well. La-di-da, la-di-da, la-la, yeah.
2: You want a lift?
1: Oh, why? You got a car?
2: You mean, no, I was gonna take a cab.
1: Oh, no, I have a car.
2: Do you have a car? So, I don't understand. If you have a car, so then why did you say, do you have a car, like you wanted a lift?
1: I don't know. I wasn't... I got this VW out there. What a jerk, yeah. Would you like a lift?
2: Sure. Which way are you going?
1: Me? Downtown.
2: I'm going uptown.
1: Oh, well, you know I'm going uptown, too.
2: No, wait a minute. You just said you were going downtown.
1: Yeah, well, but I can...
2: Oh. I'm sorry.
1: I can go uptown, too. I live uptown, but what the hell? I mean, it'd be nice having company, you know? I mean, I hate driving alone.
2: Yeah?
3: I did run into Annie again. It was on the Upper West Side of Manhattan. She had moved back to New York. She was living in Soho with some guy. And when I met her, she was, of all things, dragging him in to see the sorrow and the pity, which I counted as a personal triumph. And Annie and I, we had lunch sometime after that and just kicked around old times.

After that, it got pretty late, and we both had to go, but it was great seeing Annie again. I realized what a terrific person she was, and how much fun it was just knowing her. And I thought of that old joke, you know, this guy goes to a psychiatrist and says, Doc, my brother's crazy. He thinks he's a chicken. And the doctor says, well, why don't you turn him in? And the guy says, I would, but I need the eggs. Well, I guess that's pretty much now how I feel about relationships. You know, they're totally irrational and crazy and absurd. But I guess we keep going through it because most of us need the eggs.

Fantastic. Excerpts from Annie Hall. Yeah, got to go and watch that again. Maybe that's a good afternoon film, isn't it? I might do that today. Oh, I bet they've put the price up on there. Prime have put the prices up on that one, haven't they? Come on, BBC, get it on the old, get it on the iPlayer. We want to see it. I'm just checking. I don't really know what that other track was, but it was in the film, I think. Sleepy Lagoon, Eric Coates. That's all I can figure out. But anyway, Diane Keaton, Annie Hall, and various other appearances. Oh, so here we are. I haven't said it for about an hour. It's the Wonderful Sound Libraries. How are you doing today? Kind of slowly adjusting to my normal life back in London. I had to sell my old motor yesterday, my Mercedes W123 coupe. So if anybody's got one they want to get rid of, sort of looking around 1981, 82, 83, want to do me a good deal. Mine kind of just needed too much attention. I'm taking this opportunity. You never know, somebody might drop me a message. Considering what's been happening in the past 2 days. So it's the Wonderful Sound Libraries. We're here on Soho Radio. It's a rainy old day in Soho. Can't be bad. And we're going to go to the donation, where every episode we have an artist, friend, an inspiration, a superstar. Donate a piece of music to the Wonderful Sound Libraries. And as we're doing a little, we've just released a track by Pierre Duplan on the Singles Club, which we will be playing after this. So I thought I'd ask him. It's the donation from Pierre Duplan.

Pierre Duplan donation. Dina Ogan, Sol. Never played that one. That's a good one, isn't it? Never know what I did. Thought I never knew what I was going to get with Pierre. Could have got some obscure Italian piece of music, and there you go. Current. A man who knows how to mix a record, indeed. And now as an artiste as well. Well, not now. He's been doing it a while now. Sorry, Pierre. We're going to get him in for a chat because he's the most entertaining person to talk to about audio and sound. And I got to know Pierre through doing work with Sean Lee as he was engineering and mixing and recording all those records. When was that now? That must have been 2010, I suppose. I don't have a credit list in front of me of all the work he's been doing, but we'll catch up with that when he comes in next time. But yeah, he's taken part in a few recordings and releases as the engineer, but he's also an artist in his own right. As the Cranford Look, which was released on Wonderful Sound from a few years back. And then they did a great little 10-inch called Bip, Bip, Bip. Which I've done a remix of. I'm just trying to... Pierre was really interested in doing something with it, so I might get him to mix it. I can't quite get the drum sounds right. It's there, though. And then... what else we had? Disco Door, which was an album that came out on Wonderful Sound, where Pierre joined forces with Lee Skelly. And yeah, we released that one, and it was, you know, a little nod towards library music. Pierre returns with a new little venture called The Time Corridors. And to be honest, it goes hand in hand with his donation today because it's that kind of vibe. It's got that sound. I'd say a little better, to be honest. It's come out on the Singles Club, which is the Wonderful Sounds Record Club. £5 a month if you're in the UK. You get 6 singles a year. And to cheer us all up this year... It's been a little bit sort of slow releasing them this year, as there was a few things took their time, but we've got this one just come out. There's another one lined up for November, and then 2 more in December. Let's concentrate on this one. So this is Pierre Duplan presents The Time Corridors.

Pierre Duplante presents The Time Corridors. For this EP, The Time Corridors were Dan Wood, Rhodes, Sonny Duplon, drums, Polly Pinkst, feel and tempo advisor, which I kind of feel like is the most important part of that record, and Pierre Duplante, all other instruments. Feel and tempo. Written, recorded, mixed, mastered and produced by Pierre. And front cover designed by Pierre. He's in charge. And what brilliant little EP that is. I mean, I get sent these things. And you know, I listen to them and think, okay, they're instant, that's an instant killer, that one. But that was really nice to being able to just listen to four tracks and get into the vibe of it properly. It's released, it's physically available, it's out via the Singles Club. Go to wonderfulsound.com. It's £5 a month. And if you remember, you can buy back editions. Back issues, that's what I was going to say. But that's an extremely good one. Four-track EP. All at 40, and it's at 45 RPM, by the way. Dan Wood's on there, Rhodes. So he was the co-founding member with Pierre for the Cranford Look. It's a family affair. Thanks, Pierre. Hopefully we'll see you in Soho soon. It's a wonderful sound. Okay, here we are, the wonderful sound libraries. It's raining out there. It looks damp and wet and miserable. I haven't got an umbrella, I've got a raincoat though. But I'm going to head straight to the French House. If anyone fancies for a quick drink, I'll be there, I need it. I deserve it. If my mum and dad would agree, I think I deserve a drink. Alright, mum and dad.

Okay, it's the Wonderful Sound Library. So we are here every fortnight. Tune in at midday or check us on Mixcloud throughout the other times of the week. And there's previous shows on there, and it's all related to the music company called Wonderful Sound.

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1: Smog, I don't think I've ever played a Smog track before. Bill Callahan, he's got a very distinctive voice, hasn't he, that guy? What a brilliant songwriter, performer. Cold-blooded old times. Smog. Well, that's it. It's coming to the end of the show. Carl is in the wings waiting. Quick run through Kokima. Possession of Spirits. I don't really know anything about that one. Daptone release. Sessa. Taken track two, taken from the forthcoming album. It's going to be a brilliant record, isn't it? Thanks for Matthew Beck and Kerry Preston for keeping me on top of that record. Hope you're both well, chaps. Congratulations to Matthew Beck for being a dad recently. Pete Jolly, Autumn Festival, you know, taken from that. Extremely rare record. It's just kind of little grooves, really, then. Sounds brilliant. Patty Smith. Hunter gets trapped by the game. I may be wrong in saying this. But didn't she just play live in London, or is she playing, about to play live in London, doing that record? There's a bit of a vague radio for you. Luca Neri, Autumn Song, that's a woody one. Yeah, we're going to be... he's got a piano record coming out, which I will be buying as soon as it gets released. Digital. Blue Earth Sound, Phrases. Is it Kevin's put us onto that one on the WhatsApp group? Join in on the WhatsApp group. Post what you like. Although maybe not too many of other people's radio shows. I don't mind. I prefer to see films of people's speakers playing music. That's what I like. And any live recommendations? Pierce has started it, or somebody else put someone up the other day. Anything you think's coming up? I don't mind getting a text saying, oh, there's a good gig coming up. Good gig coming up. It's very temperamental.

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1: It's the fire.

She work at Mickey D's from 10 to 5, Walmart 6 to 12, saving up enough for school. Her little girl is doing well. Daddy is a walking bum, smoking weed, drinking rum. Couldn't leave her if I try to see her lighters on his side.

What a track for a sunny Sunday afternoon. The gorgeous new album from Fabiano do Nascimento and Vitor Santos e Orquestra. Fabiano do Nascimento, incredible Brazilian guitarist, composer. He very nearly came on to do a live session for us, I think. Jazz Festival before last, but he slightly missed up his soundcheck times. It never quite happened. Next time around. But that is from another great album by him. He's released something disgusting, like 15 in the last 10 years. This new one called Via, collaboration with Vitor Santos. These kind of huge strings, very much in the Arthur Verikai mold. Really, really enjoyed that. This is Deeper Cuts. I'm Carl Boss, here on Soho Radio in a brand new slot, stretching out over 3 hours, 4 to 7 o'clock every second Sunday. What we do is we get into the best new jazz and jazz-ish music. I've got a bag of records here for some old bits in there. I might throw those on if we get a bit of time at the end. But we basically go all around the clock. Anything that has jazz roots or jazz leanings or can be seen in the family of jazz,

As long as it sounds good, it is good, you know. And we are talking today at 6 o'clock to the incredible Tom XL, band leader, founding member of Nubian Twist, who have released so many great records over the last few years. And they're back with another brand new one. They've got a London date at the end of the month. I'm going to play a single from them now. This is Nubian Twist with Azimuth on Soho Radio.

brilliantly music from Raffi Bushman. Has this awesome way of replicating kind of these trappy, glitchy beats with an organic piano trio. So I did a bigger lineup at Ronnie's a while ago. He was excellent. There's a new album coming. This is from it, it's called The Leopard. And I'll be playing more from it very soon, I'm sure. This is Deeper Cuts on Soho Radio. I am Carboss in a brand new slot, trying it on for size. And we've got so much more music to come for you over the next 3 hours. 3 hours till 7 o'clock today. Tom XL will be coming up down the line at 6 o'clock to talk all things Nubian Twist and their new record. But for anyone in London town, we have a treat coming up weekend after next. Brick Lane Jazz Festival. So many incredible musicians on the lineup. Lots of people who played on the show before. Anais is playing with Grupo Cosmo, her excellent Brazilian project. You've got Brian Jackson, the legendary Brian Jackson of Gil Scott Heron fame, and so much more besides. David Mrakpa, Nats, so many stars of the UK jazz scene at the moment. Arjuna Oaks, our own Arjuna Oaks is playing as well. Make sure you go and see him. But I'm going to play a tune next from an artist called Charlotte Dos Santos, who is based in Germany, from Norway and Brazilian background, and makes incredible music. This song is the title track of her last EP called Neve Azul. It's got really big kind of Marcos Valle 80s warm joyful feeling to it. Neve Azul, Charlotte Dos Santos.

debut business from Sam Barrel Jones. But an artist you'll have heard in lots of different contexts. You've been Nubia Garcia's longtime drummer, played with Charles Dos Santos, who we played just before. And also Nubia Garcia features on that one, Returning the Favour, brand new from him, debut single from Barrel Jones, The Brethrens. And I've also got Nubia's feature with Jordan Racco coming up in a little bit. Very busy lately. On to more new music from Bristol this time. New release from Worm Discs. They've been putting out great stuff for a very long time, from Snazback and all of the other spotlighted artists. They've shone glorious things on from the West Country. This, however, in a change to their usual programming, is an artist from Sydney called Benjamin Samuels. New EP out called Visions. This is the title track featuring Grifton Forbes Amos of many other projects, including TC and the Groove Family. But let's get into it now. New from Benjamin Samuels.

dark, brooding sounds of night in a Finnish forest right up in the north. This is new from Vladislav Delay, longtime electronic producer who has now signed for WeJazz, the incredible label based in Helsinki. Matti Niva is the label owner we've had on the show before. They always push the boundaries in very fun, weird, unexpected ways. And here they've got Vladislav Delay on board with an organic quintet. So he's got trombonists in there. He's got people trying to recreate that dark sound world he does with synths and everything else, but with a live band. It was a really cool album. That brooding, dark, nighttimely piece was called 15. Really like it. Okay, well, if we're pinging around geographically, we're going to go now to the north of Colombia, in spirit at least. It's a new record from the French pianist Florian Pellissier, who has made so many great albums over the years. He's got a version of Jazz Carnival, the Azimuth classic, which I've rinsed so many times in DJ sets. But he has a new record out called Pacifique's Biche. And from it, this is a taste of, you know, Caribbean calm. It's called Carnival de Barranquilla.

Soaring new piece from Tom Misch, who, you know, from the kind of the beat tape days has now become such a huge star in so many ways, working with a lot of different people. We're going to be playing something from Laura Misch, his sister, later on in the show as well. Very talented family. But that featured also the saxophone of Kylie Akinibi, who's an incredible young player through Tomorrow's Warriors and all the usual places, who has a Late Late Show, if you like the sound of his playing, at Ronnie's on the 20th of June. This is Deeper Cuts. I'm Carl Boss, here until 7 o'clock this afternoon on Soho Radio. We're talking to Nubian Twist's band leader Tom Axel at 6 o'clock today. Got so much more music to get through until that point, including this, which is from a new artist to me, but definitely someone who's been around for a long time. He's called Danny Keane. He's done orchestrations for the likes of Lamb, as well as kind of lots of different pop acts, I was trying to say at the same time there. He's worked with Anushka Shankar, Malati Ustarki, Nitin Sawhney, so many people. He started releasing his own music about 6 years ago, and there's lots of regular characters on this release. Sarathi Korwa on drums, Ruth Golla on bass guitar, all of the good people. Marks of quality when you see music from artists you're not familiar with. And this is a lead single from a new project. Love the synths on the intro. It's called Cathartic Chaos, and I think you'll know why in a couple of minutes' time. Danny Keane, seeing us on the way. Deeper Cuts with Carl Boss, Soho Radio, this afternoon. Don't go anywhere.

hypnotic new music from Magnus Meta, master percussionist, featuring actually Sarathi Kulwar, who played on the last tune. What programming! What a lovely tying everything together moment. Magnus Meta, incredible player. He played at the last but one Deeper Cuts night, which is a gig series I put on every couple of months at Paper Dress Vintage in East London. He played with the Emanative Percussion Trio with Ben Hadwen on reeds and Emanative playing drums. It was incredible to see him there. At one point I had to run over because he had these huge kind of tub drums and they were knocking the microphones off the stage because he was playing them so bombastically. But an amazing artist. And this new EP, it's titled What Does It Mean? Great name for any piece of music. And that was the title track I played there. Magnus Meta, Sarathi Kulwar. This is Deeper Cuts. I'm Carl Boss here on Soho Radio for another 2 hours in this extended new slot we're trying on. 3 hours, 4 till 7, every second Sunday of the month. I'll be joined in about an hour for a chat with the incredible Tom XL, band leader of Nubian Twist. They've got a great new album out called Chasing Shadows. We'll get into that. We'll get into a little bit of their older stuff. And

A very good evening, everyone. Are you sitting comfortably? Welcome along to Good Times From Home with me, Norman Jay. Brought to you courtesy of Soho Radio, our tiny, weeny, eeny bit of the interweb. For 2 hours, we own this particular little section between 7 and 9. Hope you've had a good week, a healthy week, a safe week. Gig-wise, I played down in Hampshire on Friday night at one of the best little festivals going in the UK, I have to say. Mucky Weekender. Amazing crowd, great setup, and a terrific lineup of DJs to die for.

a big shout out to promoter and Dub Pistol extraordinaire, Barry Ashworth. Going to be name checking one or two of the DJs I met who I hadn't seen for ages. So big shout out to Graham Gold from Kiss, Rocky and Diesel from Faith, Brandon Block. Yeah, a lot of good people there, and the crowd were equally up for it. So I thank each and every one of you who was down there, and the weather held as well. So if you're just joining us, welcome. Welcome back. So I'm going to keep things nice, soulful and chilled out while I get my act together for the rest of the show.

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integration.

0: Wow. You still here? Good, hope you're enjoying it. We kicked off tonight's show with a real Rare Groove classic of mine. The album that's featured on the front of my Facebook page, actually. Rudy Love and the Love Family. With an absolute bass clef banger, Take Nothing for Granted. Second track in, Pinball by Brian Prothero. Always loved that on the quiet and used to play it at the Big Chill. Next Soulboy classic, Bobby Caldwell, Down for the Third Time. Another one I haven't heard or played in ages. Then you heard from Miss Peggy Blue, Tender Moments. And then you heard from The Moments, the group.
1: Hear the music from the
0: Look at me.
1: It was written.
0: Then you heard from a group called Rasa, Question in My Mind. Followed by the Average White Band's pretty credible version of the Isley Brothers' Work to Do.
1: In your world there was a king.
0: Then Michael McDonald and James Ingram, pairing of voices made in heaven. Yum or be there. Then you heard from Samuel Jonathan Johnston. Real mouthful, that one. Thank you, Mother Dear. Then Miss Ross, the boss. Doobie Doobie Doo, a favourite of mine on Motown. Into this beautiful jazz piece by Chuck Mangione, featuring Esther Satterfield. Land of Make-Believe.

Good times on a Sunday evening with me, Norman Jay, where all good music comes first.

Like I mentioned earlier, had a terrific time down at the Mucky Weekend Festival down in Hampshire. Met loads of great people who I hadn't seen and was very happy to see. Yeah, wicked.

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Enough respect, Goldie. Great to see you. Inner city life.

especially out to my dad, who I know loves this like I do, and all jazzers. Willis Jackson, big up the tune. Nothing like the

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Nice one, Phil. Catching the show live for the first time in ages, I hear.

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1: Can you, could you, would you show me? 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Can you, could you, would you show me? Can you, could you,

0: Proper house music.
1: Gotta know. People, can you, could you?
0: Robert Owens.
1: Can you, could you, would you show me? Can you, could you, would you show me?
0: House music's equivalent of Marvin Gaye.
1: Can you show me?
0: That's what I used to say back in the day when I used to play this. Love it.

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Going out to Sammy and Ray, just got married. Whee! Ray Kane, long time mate, long time Good Times fan. And like me, a long suffering time fan. Yes, Ray, so congratulations to you and newlywed Sammy.

coming to the end. But for me, and hopefully for you, of a very entertaining and enjoyable show. If you stood the distance or stayed the distance, your company has been well appreciated. Thank you.

and hopefully during the week we'll try and rectify that little upload problem with last week's show. Failing that, if you go to my Facebook page from tomorrow at lunchtime, hopefully we should have a link up there for you, plus a full playlist of everything.

I rode from one of my favourite shops, Modfather in Camden, to Modfather down in Brighton, where Fatboy Slim turned up doing a photo shoot with some of our club members. Wicked. Stay warm, because it's getting cooler. The nights are encroaching now. Stay safe. Do good things. 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

0: once again, hand in hand. I want you to be my only man. Oh, baby, it's been so long since we've been together. Now tell me, what are you gonna do?
1: Now that I have you.
2: 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I'm Cosmos, and you listen to a new episode of good music here on Soho Radio London. Enjoy.

0: So it's Sunday night. It's 10 o'clock. 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
1: And I'm Max Reinhardt. And Rita, you're back from Ghana.
0: Indeed, I have been gallivanting yet again over there, but I'm back and I'm absolutely energized with the nightlife there now. I mean, there's instruments and live music and all kinds of jazz and high life. Yeah, it was a great time for music over there. And I'll be talking to one of the people I met over there, Joy Frempong, who is no stranger to the Mwalimu Express, and found out what she was doing in Ghana.
1: Okay, that sounds good. And we've also got another special guest who we're talking to about their first EP ever, and it's David Kayode, who's a young and really talented and gifted musician of Nigerian heritage who's really cutting a swathe through the London jazz scene and getting into our ears, mixing spiritual jazz, things with all kinds of Yoruba influences, and of course without Tomorrow's Warriors he wouldn't really be known to us, because that's where he's been nurtured. But back to Ghana for a moment.
0: Well, what we're listening to right now is Kay Slice, born in the Netherlands, of Ghanaian heritage. And this guy was told to go back where he came from. So he did. And he found his mojo. So he's back with a cracking new album. This track is called

0: It's Sunday morning in Accra, and it's a lovely cool morning, and I'm with a lovely cool lady that I met way back in 2014. Her name is Joy Frimpong. She's from a band called Oi, and I've been kind of loosely following her ever since. I think back in 2014, the album that you had out was No Problem Saloon, wasn't it?
1: Yes.
0: Well, hello, Joy, and welcome to the Mwalimu Express radio show.
1: Hi. Thank you for having me.
0: As some of you will remember, they are a real experimental duo, but the thing that really speaks to me about their work is the way they bring the global local. So here you are in Accra, and I want to know what you're doing here again.
1: Yeah, I'm very lucky to be back, and for a musical project. So I live in Berlin, and Berlin has a collaboration with Black Girls Glow from Accra, and so I could apply for this residency here and spend 10 days in Kokorbiti, just a bit outside Accra, for a musical residency with five other Ghanaian singers and poets. And yeah, this was quite an intense program. So Black Girls Glow offered this residency with the goal to finish an album by the end of the 10 days.
0: Wow.
1: Yeah, so it's quite intense. They give inputs on songwriting. They also had a concept for this year, which was The Villager. And so this was all as an inspiration for our songwriting. And they focused strongly on collaboration. So there was not one single piece that one person did alone. It was always about doing things together, jumping on each other, ideas, inspiring each other. And also, I think, using this as a general mindset for life, because, collaboration exchange can open so many doors. And also, maybe when there's not that much money, but you have this, you build trust over time and can rely on friends.
0: Yeah. What was the impact of that experience on you?
1: Well, I guess for me, the biggest wish I had when coming to Ghana was to really understand more about the local music scene, about how it functions, which kind of ways people find to work, what kind of venues there are. And this was super rewarding regarding that, because, they do have this big network, and I got to see some rehearsal spaces, got to see some shows, and I also got to understand how people express themselves, and I found it very, very inspiring. And it's so, for me, Ghana has always been a place for family, and but then you build your own life. Like, my biggest passion is music, so this was really a big dream of mine to really be around musicians in Ghana, and this has been very impactful for me.
0: Well, you invited me to the sharing the other night of your work with the five others, your five other cohorts. And it was such a lovely evening, very different talents and artistic approaches. And listening to some of the songs that you all created during that 10 days was quite awesome. And I'm feeling elated that there are such projects happening in Ghana, because on the whole, women don't really get to go into a space here where they can actually focus on their talent and express themselves and grow themselves. Like I said, to hear about this Black Girls Glow, really, really nice.
1: Yeah, and I was very touched by, so when Poetra Santiwa, who founded this, she's a poet herself,
0: yes.
1: And she said that she had the chance to have a residency in Chicago as a writer, and then she wanted to share this experience with others. She wanted others to have the same, and I just thought that was also so inspiring, because very often when we get something good, maybe we just want more of it for ourselves, but this thing to say, no, I want to build this for others, and then what grew out of it, so it's become a whole network. It's the 9th year they've been doing this, so next year will be 10-year anniversary.
0: Wow.
1: And also with, there's not many funds, actually almost no funding in Ghana, so it was self-financed and really putting in a lot of energy there, so I'm really, really impressed by the job.
0: One of the releases you had from last year, Nkrabia, Tell us about that, and what does Nkrabia mean?
1: Yeah, Nkrabia means destiny. And we were approached by actually an Italian director who said he was working on this documentary on a Ghanaian football player and his, so a young boy actually, and his old coach, Coach Sani, who has passed, I think, maybe 2-3 years ago. And so this coach, Sani, he was picking up boys from the streets and just offering them free soccer, football lessons. And some of them, the most talented ones, he would really actually really buy food for, make them, give them a place to stay, send them to school also. And he has, he grew quite a reputation as a coach because some, he was very tough and some of his players actually made it into the national team, and so he was respected by the Ghanaian football scene. And so this was just pointing the light on Kaka, who's the young boy who actually got a chance to join a team in Greece. And the documentary is about, okay, he's waiting for his visa to be approved. And at the end of the story, I cannot, I don't know if I should give it away, but...
0: Well,

0: Yeah, so I'm also here for research with my own duo, Oi, and I was joined by my partner, Melody Dreamer is the stage name. And so we spent 2 weeks together. We had access to a studio to jam, so we could work on first new sketches.
1: Wow.
0: And also our project is called, we have a project called Messages from Walls, which is that we go around cities and look for like graffiti or street art written on walls, like or street poetry, sometimes just scribbled messages, and we take that as inspiration for an album. So, but we also like to use the wall as a symbol. It's a symbol of actually distance. But we also say like these, when these walls speak to us, it's also a way to overcome, climb over these walls or break them down. And so we also use this in a metaphoric way. The first single is called Free Space, and it's a message that we found in Venice. Actually, when I think about Venice, I've been to Venice many times, mostly for the Art Biennale, and I really love the place, but I always think of it almost as very historic, very, like almost like a museum, and I wasn't expecting to find street art there. Mm-hmm. But it's funny, when you start moving around, you suddenly see all sorts of things, and it found this, with a stencil, I believe, that was made, quite a beautiful artistic piece of art on a wall. And there's free space and a question mark, and also there was next to it there was also future question mark. So this is a song where I just kept the lyrics very simple, just free space, question mark, do you know, do you see, kind of a repetition. It has the sound has different elements in it, but it's more like a dreamy, almost instrumental track that was born out of this. And this is the very first single of the upcoming album.

0: That was Joy Frimpong from the band Oi, making such wicked music. Hopefully we'll get to Napa again when the new album comes out, because let me tell you, I've heard some of it and it is really compelling. And also, we might get a chance. Well, she did promise that she would send me the audio for the Black Girls Glow album, and the track that really caused a little bit of a shift that night when they shared everything with us, the track called 10 Ways to Be Ghanaian, really funny. And now on to our next guest.
1: You must be talking about David Kayode.
0: You think?
1: So, this latest young jazz lion came to talk to us. And the first thing we asked him was, is Ade Kayode the name of your debut EP or your own name?
2: It's actually just the name of the EP. Obviously, I've got friends that call me Ade as like a nickname because of this whole thing. But the way it comes about is Ade and David have the similar meaning name. So like David, it refers to King David. Mm-hmm. So the name David kind of means king. But Ade also means king. And Kayode is my middle name or Yoruba name. So really all I did was kind of change the EP from David to Ade to kind of mean the same thing of like king. So like the spiritual meaning stays the same, but it kind of refers more to how the African reference that is like the heart of this musical project. So it's kind of like, that's kind of how the name came about, but you don't have to call me Ade. That's not a thing. To be honest, not many people do call me Ade. It's just my brethren that want to make me laugh will call me Ade, but my name's David. I've not changed my name on any certificate. This winter, I'm going to record 3 EPs if everything goes to plan. One is going to be a continuation of the debut EP. One is going to be jazz standards, but remixed in a heavily Afro way. And the final one is going to be just like tunes and that. Just like, you know, with artists and will probably be considered more mainstream music. Kind of working it out as it goes. I don't have a manager or a label. Might have a booking agent soon, but in general, I do everything from the strategy even has all been me, which is it's a lot to think of. My brain is definitely hurting at this point in the year after, what, like 9 months of just not non-stop work. But it's all worth it. People are enjoying it. Music's out there. Nearly sold out with the vinyls. I think I'm going to actually pull the vinyls from Bandcamp pretty soon because there's not that many left. But yeah, you know, life is life-ing.

0: this whole project is based off Yoruba culture, Yoruba divination systems, the drumming. So basically, there's a lot of Yoruba spirituality references throughout the whole EP. As you can see with the second track's called Voodoo, is a joke of the fact of the people of Ife when it got brought to Haiti. It started changing a bit, but then they started labeling it as Voodoo. But when you look at the drumming language that's going on, when you're looking at even the kind of arrangement and structure of the music itself, and like from beginning to end, what is going on, like a lot of that is related to that spirituality basis. And then so that the first track, Blues for Eshu, is a reference to Eshu Elegba, who is the one of the Orishas that basically the easiest way to explain it is he carries blessings to from humans to the source. Is I'm oversimplifying what's going on, but he is an Orisha that when we when you pray in Yoruba spirituality, he is the one to carry that blessing to the source so that it can be heard by the all-powerful leader. And because of that, whenever any Yoruba traditional ceremony or ritual or practice takes place, no matter what Orisha you're praying towards, because there's a load of Orishas out there and different people are aligned to different Orishas, we always have to bless the space with Eshu Elegba before any other Orisha gets spoken about. Because if you don't do that, Eshu will not pass your blessing on to the other Orisha. That's like his role within this spiritual religion. And so it was quite evident that that tune was going to be Blues for Eshu. And when I realized that that was the title of the track, because that's what it was kind of embodying, there was it wasn't even up to me at that point. Do you get what I'm saying? It just had to be the number one, because otherwise it just doesn't make sense from a spiritual point of view to put it anywhere other than the very beginning, because you have to open that portal and reference and like give thanks to Eshu before you start talking about any other people. So I think that was maybe too long-winded of an answer, but that's kind of the reason why it's like, I'm sure there's other things I could say, which is the actual reason, but that is the actual reason, because of that knowledge of the spiritual spirituality of the Yoruba tradition, I knew there was no other place it could go. Do you know what I mean? It had to be the first thing. Yeah.
1: He is the doorway, the
0: Exactly.
1: threshold.
0: Like, yeah, there's no point talking about anything else if you can't, if it doesn't get heard. It's like being muted on like a chat or something and you're trying to still speak your message, but no one can even hear you. You're muted. So, like, yeah, that's kind of the point of it being number one in the track. But also through, I did do some tests listenings before it got released, and a lot of people, especially females, but a lot of people in general said that that was their favorite track. It wasn't strong enough. It wasn't, in my head, I didn't want to release it as a single because it kind of fit into a body of work. But it was definitely a consideration at one point because it was one of the favorites before it got released. So, yeah, it kind of, in my head, it makes sense. I hear what you're saying now that it's a ballad. So, like, that's kind of weird to start. But I've kind of broken a lot of traditions with this release. Any, like, for, you know
1: No, what, not
0: what I'm
1: weird,
0: saying?
1: brave, brave. And
0: Yeah.
1: like, please don't worry about long answers. It's one of the reasons why there is a Wally Moo Express radio show. We love long answers.
0: Oh, wicked. Wicked. Okay, that's cool. Yeah. So yeah, that's the reason why. I mean, even with the EP cover itself, I was, so many people told me you need a selfie photo of your, like a portrait photo of yourself. Everyone does it on their first release. If you don't do it, that's like wrong. That's what everyone does. And like anyone's gonna say you're done for doing it. But like we've nearly sold out the vinyls and like especially I've got a lot of friends that are releasing music right now, right? And they're all of them assigned to labels. And from what I can see, I'm actually doing my release has been pretty successful compared to even how they're going about it. And I think that's because an artist needs to take a lot of charge in releases and PR and promotion and all those things anyway, in this day and age. But when it comes to product and like what is the right and what would be traditionally done and like this and that, I've kind of just gone with my gut every time, and it seems to be paying off quite well, to the point that I'm quite confident to trust my gut and maybe a couple of opinions of like maybe some family members slash friends that I think their opinion kind of represents a community of people that is worth listening to and hearing out in as like research before releasing something. But in general, I've just gone with what I think is cool. And like, I mean, the artwork for the cover was done by a friend of mine. I think the artwork looks sick. I've got like the actual live thing at home, and it's a piece of art, isn't it?
1: It
0: So I've got
1: is.
0: that now. So that's like beautiful. But then like also anyone that buys the vinyl has that piece of art themselves. And like me as a someone that loves vinyl in general, just I think the age of vinyl was such a glorious age for music in general. Maybe not for what happened to the artist long term, but like the music itself, legendary. And like I think the whole part of it was also the fact that it looks visually enticing, not just audio wise. But for it to be visually enticing, that doesn't mean it needs a picture of my face necessarily, but it still needs to be enticing. And like I think the happy medium of having like an abstract portrait painting was like the happy medium that I went for in the end, because so many people were nervous that I wasn't doing a portrait, and I said, no, it is technically a portrait, but you know, only if you know, you
1: Abstract.
0: know that's me. Yeah, exactly. I've definitely been thinking about this music for a long time. I think we had most of this music pre-written maybe 3 years ago. So yeah, you know what I mean? It's been around for a long time. So when it came to recording, mixing, mastering, releasing, PR, it was always business from the beginning, from like how we're gonna record it to how we're gonna do every stage of it. Like I think the creative thing of how did it come about came so long ago that it was almost like we had to get this stuff done and out there so we can move on to new stuff, because all the music were like fan favorites whenever people came to gigs. But then I was starting to get sick of playing the same stuff. But then I also realized I can't move on until I've released it. So I need to release it. And like, I guess this is that. And now I'm still trying to figure out what to do next. I don't think I'm going to do a second pressing at the moment. We'll see if I end up doing one later, but
1: I was going to ask you why you were going to pull the rest of the vinyl, and now you're also saying that you're not thinking of doing a second pressing when obviously people are really into the EP and want to buy it. It's kind of very Fela Kuti
0: Right, yeah.
1: of you.
0: I think the way I'm looking at it now, especially having released it, I mean, I've been in the industry for God knows how long. I think professionally, maybe like 5 and a bit years, which for I'm only 24, so for me, that's a long time. Like, and then, but obviously, I've been around people in the industry growing up. In general, it's been really eye-opening seeing how the responses are to the release in general. Who supported it? Who shouted it out? Who's added to the mailing list? Who's a new fan that wants to do it? But the biggest one for me that was a shock was the amount of industry people that I already knew that have been radio silent about it still. And what I realized is that we live in a world where we need a bit of leverage, in this world, and a bit of sometimes it's not about the numbers, it's about who is there, if that makes sense. But so I did a very small release actually. But with that though, everyone that has that knows that that's a special thing that you can't. It's not like everyone's got that. Like I've even got some friends that are in Europe that want them, but I can't. It's kind of like wait till we're both in Europe and I'm gonna try and reserve some for them. But in general, this thing is special, but that doesn't mean it needs to be so like it doesn't need to be something that is just easily accessible. And I think that was even the point of not releasing the full music onto DSPs to begin with, is that there's a level of effort the fans should go through to listen to the music. Because at the end of the day, we're living in this fast economy where we think we can just get everything really quickly. And with that, you end up, I think, falling into a trap of nepotism where by the end of it, you're gonna be on a path that was nothing to do with your creative direction to begin with. And the way I see it, I'm like, okay, I'm doing really, really well. But obviously, there are people that are supported by big labels.
1: Yes.
0: And I considered my contemporaries, but like on pure off pure numbers and stats, especially digitally, they're beating me by a lot. But also, I'm seeing all the gatekeeping that's going on, and I'm really surprised by certain people that I thought would have supported it a bit, but didn't. But what I realized is that it's all about leverage, really, at the end of the day. Like someone might support something because they're a good person, yeah, if they're about that. But otherwise, they might only really be interested if they're gonna make a bit money, or if someone or if a friend of theirs is like, come on, you've got to do this. And like with that, I'm not saying that's wrong, like that's just business and that's how the world works. But with that, I think there's more power to those special fans that did that pre-order, that bought that vinyl early, that came to that show and said, I'm gonna pay for this CD or this vinyl and stuff. So that next year, when the new stuff comes out and everyone's like, oh, we love your old stuff. Where's that old stuff coming? And it's like, oh, you can't get it now. You should have been there. You weren't there. So why don't you get off your ass and start actually looking out for music? You know what I mean? Like,
1: I like the idea that you're slowing things down, because I think that one of the problems, maybe particularly in the jazz sphere, because like jazz takes a long time to brew, both for its audience and for its artists. And if you just hurry stuff out before you've had a chance to really live with it like you've done, I think it's much less interesting for listeners. And you go off the boil and your audience goes off the boil because they think, yeah, well, no, sorry. So I think you're doing so many right things. And I think that Rita and I loved that cover, which is why we asked
0: Yes.
1: your permission to,
0: All right.
1: have it at the
0: So
1: front of this
0: the
1: program.
0: portrait was a good idea. Yes, I appreciate it. Because
1: And
0: it's just, sorry, it's just because, people have told me that, like, before it happening, that it was a bad idea to use that painting as the album cover. But here you are talking about what initially attracted you was the album cover. So it's just like, it's really refreshing for me because it's like, things being done unorthodoxly, but them ending up benefiting me long. Do you know what I'm saying? She's doing the next one. I think, yeah, she's definitely going to be doing, at least for this Adekayode Afro project, every single EP art cover is going to be done by Xanthia. Definitely. She is such a weird way we've actually connected, even because we grew up like probably 3 minute walk away from each other, but we never knew each other. But when I first found her, she was living in she well she still is living in Northampton, which is nowhere near Kilburn High Road. But I feel like growing up in Kilburn High Road, there was a shared experience of like a certain energy and vibe, and I feel like that comes out in her art as well. And it's just beautiful. So yeah, I think it would be great for her to. I mean, to be honest, I think what the plan is I'll probably do two more EPs off the continuation of this music, and then probably consider an album from that point. So at least for the next two EP releases, there will be Xanthia designing the cover for it, because she's so talented and she just does it. So like, so I give her, I basically have a long sit down chat with her. This is basically like the process of it. We like, we'll connect and we'll chat and we'll like spend like a good few hours talking about the idea, talking about lived experiences, what different things mean and like how it's related and all of that, and get like a really good like spiritual but also kind of visual concept. But I give as much information as I can possible, and then she goes silent for about 5 months or like 4 months or something. Maybe even less, actually. I think she was quite quick with it. And then she just came back with the artwork, and I was like, wow, this is amazing. And even there was one point, I think I texted her something randomly, and she was like, thank you for this text. This changes everything. And then she didn't say, like, I didn't see what it was before, but like, I just trust her so much as an artist, and I think she needs to be sung a bit more because she's actually not well known. Like when you think about artists in general, so it's great for more people to know about her, because yeah, she's self-taught, single mum, living in Northampton, creative. Like there's so much that she does that is so inspiring. And without even getting to her art itself. So yeah, I can definitely see a long-term creative collaboration between us two, which is exciting, definitely.
1: Yeah,
0: Sounds
1: so
0: really cool.
1: have a look, listeners, at the
2: Say
1: front
2: that
1: cover
2: again,
1: of this
2: Max, because
1: program.
2: we took
1: Yeah,
2: Max, say that
1: sorry.
2: again. We talked over each other.
1: A little message to our listeners, and that is, so when you get this up on Mixcloud or however you're listening, make sure you see the front of the program, because there is the picture that we're talking about, and you can you'll find it rocks your world. It's such a great picture.
0: The way I see it, Blues for Eshu is the opening of anyone's experience of me. Nahajuj and Astrobeat is the more commercial stuff that everyone will understand. But the revolution mind that I'm trying to propagate, voodoo, voodoo.

0: Felix Ngindu from Congo on percussion. Emma Marsh, based in Manchester, also on percussion / cimbal. Ayo Salawu, or Ayo Bami Salawu, on the drum kit. Emily Tran, but also big shout out to Luke Backus, who was actually the original band member, and we actually explored and created a lot of the music together. Emily Tran and Luke Backus for keys. Nathan Dawkins on electric bass. We also had Menlik Claffey, who's half a Zena.
1: Oh yeah, brilliant band.

0: It's a Tomorrow's Warriors band, but each one of them is very much an emerging artist doing their own thing right now.
1: Yeah,
0: I went to Morocco. I really needed a break. I think I'm always living three lives at once, which is quite intense. And I remember, I think I even got tinnitus for it. I did like a lot of shows at Blues Kitchen in Manchester. But then I went to Morocco on my own for a week in the beginning of August, just before the launch of We Out Here Festival, which we were playing at. And then out there, while I was in Morocco on my own, I guess soul searching a bit, I finished writing the Nahajuj. I always had the A section, but it was about piecing that into something a bit more sophisticated with a few more sections to it. But the A section that I had before I'd met Gary, I think actually even the Nahajuj groove A section, I actually stole from the beat I made for Nike back when I was 18 years old.
1: Yeah.
0: Which I could send you if you wanted to hear it, but
1: we're always up for listening.

0: But I think the B section was the bit I was really struggling to come up with. And then I came up with that whilst I was in Morocco. Not necessarily because I heard it or was there was something in Morocco that made me think, oh, it needs to be that. So I wouldn't necessarily say it's like a Moroccan song. I'd say the best way to describe it is the A section's West African, the B section's kind of Cuban Latin, and then the C section's gospel church vibes is kind of like how where those sections draw from. But I was in Morocco at the time when I finished writing the lead sheet in my notebook, and I was like, this is it, this has got to be it. When I take this back to the band, they're all gonna lose their mind. This is the music. It was all conceptual in my head. I didn't even bring a saxophone. I brought a Shaka Hutchie flute and a notebook and a backpack. I went Marrakesh. I ended up bumping into some, we'll call them friends. And I ended up going Essaouira with them for a few days. And I basically just had a holiday. But whilst I was out there, I wrote all the stuff. And there's an instrument out there called the Hejuj, which I think is also called, I've forgotten the name for it, but it's made out of like camel skin. And it's like, or one instrument, maybe it's a two instrument, maybe I should check that. But it's a very distinct type of bass guitar type of instrument that everyone in Morocco was playing. And it was very common that you walk around and you see someone playing that with percussion as well.
1: Is it a gimbri?
0: Gimbri, that's it, yeah. That's the, I think that's the more national term for it. But,
1: all Moroccan instruments have at least two names, often more. And so... Right.
2: Yeah, you're it's also called the sitia.
1: Yeah.
0: You're
1: always that in is... the situation. It's a good trick because whoever speaks to them and you say, oh, yeah, that's an X. And they said, yeah, well, we call it Y. And even if you'd have said Y, they'd have said, yeah, we call it Z. I'm just saying it's a very good way to own your culture.
0: Right. Yeah. So, like, the one for Marrakesh is called the Hejuj. I remember actually bumping into some of the brothers at Waju. I don't know if you know Waju. It's a Moroccan jazz band based in London or UK. And I bumped into them and I was playing the track and I was like, yeah, it's called Na Hejuj. And they all burst out laughing. They were like, thank you. Because some of them are from Marrakesh. So they hear other people say Gimbri, Sintir,

and all this stuff, but like to them they call it a hejj. So it was refreshing for them to hear that terminology for it. But Na is Arabic for fire. So it was kind of just like, I was just like, the baseline's fire. So let's call it Na hejj. Just like to keep it, I don't know, in that realm of

0: You've given us the provenance in it to a really lovely song. I really love it, and I love the way the hands are there up front
1: Oh
0: as well.
1: yeah.
0: So
1: Yeah,
0: yeah.
1: thank you. Yeah, we needed to get Marlon on that. He's a
0: Yeah,
1: special
0: you
1: feat.
0: know.
1: Needed that. And I think it actually has given him a lot of courage in himself actually this year, because Marlon's so special and so amazing. And I feel like actually it's generational and life barriers that can make someone as special as him not value how special he is. But I think this year he's understanding more and more. Like, we have more and more chats about it, because when I first approached him for it, he didn't understand why. And like, when I said, "You're not even just going to be part of the band, you're like a featured artist on this tune,"
0: Yes.
1: and he's like, "What do you mean by all this stuff like that?" And I'm like, "Okay, fine, whatever, you'll understand later on when people start talking about you, if no one's done it already." But I think he's someone that's kind of been very comfortable in the community he's created with the Steel Pan community. But all of us are trying to bring someone like him out more and more, because he's such an inspiring mind for so many people. Anyways, the first person to ever go conservatoire for a Steel Pan, ever.
0: Exactly, he's going to Trinity, isn't he?
1: Actually, music was a very important part of my life. I got a music scholarship to my secondary school, which was a Catholic state school. But they had a great music department, and I learned all my classicalness and technique and all of that. I did a diploma in performance and all of that stuff at that school. So I was, I guess, very fortunate, probably quite gifted. I did grade eight when I was in year eight. So that's like probably like 13 or something when I did that. But, I didn't really enjoy it though. That was my only issue. I loved music in general, but I didn't really enjoy playing the saxophone at the time. But I hadn't really discovered jazz. Like, well, I listened to the music, but I had no idea how you played it. And I had one friend that could play it, but was just annoyingly kind of on the spectrum, I guess, in a way where he could just play it, but couldn't explain how he was doing it.
0: Wouldn't
1: So,
0: let you in, yeah.
1: yeah, so it felt like a bit of, I don't know, some secret, like, you only get chosen to play this kind of music type thing. But yeah, actually, weirdly enough, until I was 19 years old, I probably was expecting to become a producer. I was already working on an advert with Nike, which didn't end up coming out in the end, but it was an advert short shot for one of their skate shoes. We shot at Bait 66, and I did the music behind it. And I played sax on the recording, but I was more someone that kind of a producer, like arrange. I could do every part from, I played keys and like, I programmed the drums, and I even sang on the recording, which was, I used to be a singer back in the day. And like all of those things. So like, I had many talents at a young age, but what happened basically is Camilla George, who knew me from the young age of 13 and was teaching me for the 4 years after that. But I was going through a lot at the time, so I wasn't really a good student. I didn't really practice, and I knew that it was on the school's payroll because I was a scholarship student.
0: Wow.
1: But that was still great to meet her in general and just hang out. But basically, she got me in contact with Gary Crosby.

0: Gary Crosby, Tomorrow's Warriors, through he actually snuck me into the sound check for the Jazz Jamaica was doing Catching Fire at Royal Festival Hall, and they were sound checking, and she was playing in the band and told me the timings and details, and I snuck in, met Gary, and that's kind of how my relationship with Gary started. He told me to come through to a session he was running, and we got to talk even more. Found out that we actually had a lot of mutuals in general, especially both being based in Northwest London. And especially because I kind of grew up in the West African music scene, a lot of those kind of players, and Gary was kind of also part of that world as well, but like, he was kind of known as the jazzer, but he grew up around them people. And even some of like my uncle, for example, Lord Eric, got so, like
1: Lord Eric Sugumugu.
0: Yes, yes.
1: Oh my word, yes.
0: So that's the guy I was taught music from as a baby. So that's like my connection with music itself. But that didn't translate into becoming a jazz musician, basically. But then I met Gary.

And then Gary kind of explained it for me really nicely and easily, from the blues to bebop and everything in between. But I think he'd also been, he'd had a stroke recently when I met him. I think he'd had a stroke earlier that year. So it was an interesting position of, I was this new person that had some shit going on like around that time, and was definitely in a place where if I made the wrong decision, it could have gone not like less desirable directions. And he was someone that is the big name Gary Crosby himself, but has had a stroke and is now feels less, feels unable to do what he was able to do before, and that can be embarrassing himself. So when it came to music, we started practicing together like most days, and that was kind of how I learned jazz, is through practicing with Gary, because he's got to get his finger strength back and I've got to understand jazz. Do you know what I'm saying? So that connection is kind of how jazz opened its door for me. But then what happened is, at the time I was playing alto saxophone. But and I ended up, I think that same year I moved to Manchester in September, and he basically rang me probably early October-ish time, and he said, David, do you play tenor saxophone? And I was like, nah, I've got alto, but if you have a tenor, I'd love to just borrow it for a bit, because I've always wanted to play one, but I've never had the opportunity. Like, most music I listened to growing up, in general, like from a jazz perspective, was tenor music. I love Charlie Parker as well, but he was kind of the main alto player that I was accustomed to listen to. Most of the sax players were tenor players. And even my friend that wouldn't explain what jazz was really at a younger age was a tenor player. And so in my head, I was like, yo, if you can get me a tenor, I'd be forever grateful. And he was like, yeah, I can't get you. He said, I can get you a tenor, but I can't get you a mouthpiece. But also, you've got a gig at Jazz Cafe next week and your rehearsals start tomorrow. Can you come London? And I was like, ah. So I rushed to London. He comes into South Bank with this saxophone. And then I grab that saxophone. I rush over to my friend's house. He lived in Baker Street. And he had a, and so I rushed to his house and got a mouthpiece off him. So I finally, suddenly I had like a setup for tenor all of a sudden. And basically I just started practicing my ass off with that. I think the next day after getting it, I had rehearsals with Nathaniel Facey, the Jazz Cafe show, which was, I mean, you can imagine me, I've not even played tenor for 24 hours and I'm rehearsing with Nathaniel Facey. It's a bit ridiculous. There was even, he put some things in the parts that was like altissimo stuff. And, you know, I was like, I can't, like, I've been given this instrument yesterday, I can't. And he was really nice about that, actually, because I think he could tell the situation I was in, but that I was definitely a hard worker.

0: But yeah, I played on that saxophone for, I don't know, like 2 years or something. And then I finally took it to a shop just to check it out. And they told me how broken it actually was. That's when I realized, I think a lot of my life I've played on broken horns. It's only actually this year that I've actually gone to myself and gone, David, you deserve to have someone look at your horn at least twice a year. And I've been like, yeah, I'm going to do that from now on. But even like on the recording itself, I know that horn was mashed up when I was playing on it, on the EP, which is something that I think is more something that some of the older cats would do, because nowadays, like, I don't know, I think in the conservatoires, maybe it's the demographic, but a well-serviced instrument is kind of the norm. But obviously I didn't go to conservatoire, but these are kind of my contemporaries, I guess, in a professional sense. Well, not anymore, because they've all graduated, but yeah, so that's kind of how I started playing tenor. Obviously, all the kind of love and support and appreciation that Warriors had and still do show me was a massive inspiration for me to keep working really hard and keep practicing. Because, I mean, I was saying to my friend actually the other day, she's an LA saxophonist, and we were chatting, and I was, because she's come over because she loves all the groove music, and like, that's something that I know a lot about. But then obviously she's American, so she knows Theo Croker and all these like bebop cats. Mm-hmm. And I'm like, I have no reason to learn jazz. I don't know why I actually learned jazz, apart from maybe I met an amazing person by the name of Gary Crosby that gave me opportunities, hope, and like a discipline without expecting anything in return. But what he gave was so enjoyable that it became my mission to kind of follow that as the new routine. So I kind of gave up on production altogether when I met Gary. And then because I was at university and then I did a production master's course, you know, I was already advanced enough to kind of be able to get through my academic works without really doing any work. So I managed to get quite far through the academic system without actually engaging too much of my time with it. And I just focused on everything that Gary was telling me about. And I think the connection of growing up with Lord Eric and then meeting Gary when I did, and then piecing that, and then joining Ossie Bisa.
1: You joined Ossie Bisa?

0: yeah, that same year, I had like a crazy year where like it started off, I didn't even know who Camilla George was. I thought she was just a normal like older sister type vibe. And then she was like, oh, do you want to come to my show? And then I was like, oh yeah, sure. It's like at Jazz Cafe. And then I met all of like her people there. And then like I met Gary later, and then I was kind of just exposed to this world that I was like, was not available before. I didn't even know half the artists that like were doing so well. Like I'd never heard of Moses Boyd before I joined Warriors.
1: Oh, you've had the most glorious old school variety of education. And like, you've just been meeting stellar people who are just so good at energizing their students. I mean, that's one of the mottos, isn't it, of the of Gary's,
0: right?
1: Well, actually, Courtney's Warriors. What is it?
2: That teach one.
1: That's right. That's right. Thank you. But you know, Nathaniel Facey, Gary, Camilla. What great,
2: and
1: great.
2: And Lord Eric.
0: Oh no, I was just saying there's so many more names, like you wouldn't believe it, like honestly. And they've all supported me. Like Moses took me to Hong Kong for a tour when I think a year and like a quarter after meeting Gary, I'm on tour with Moses Boyd in Hong Kong during Art Week. Do you know what I mean? And like I met Soweto along the way. I've like collaborated with Shabaka a lot, actually. And that's like a good mentor of mine. There's like the whole, I guess anything connected with Tomorrow's Warriors became family for me quite quickly. And then maybe because of my old connection, there was a lot of, we should have met, but we haven't met type situation going on. But that doesn't change the fact that when I met Gary, I met everyone. And then through that meeting and collaboration, I kind of found a new calling of what I should be getting on with. And decided to follow. I think at the time I was definitely looking for an answer to the calling. So, I'd rejected, I got a scholarship to Oxford University and rejected it. And my school hated me so much for it. And like, they gave me a deferred place even. And like, Manchester gave me a deferred place. A few places, and I chose Manchester just because I had a friend that was a DJ that did quite well when they went there. And then from moving to Manchester, I started Purple Collective, which is like this events company that was doing really well for the last like 3 years. And like, there's so much that's happened, but it's really, I think I've always been an unorthodox. If you tell me to do something this way, I'm gonna really analyze it and I'm gonna try and find a way to not do it that way. But if I have to do it that way, I guess I have to do it that way. But in general, and it's always paid off well. Like the amount of people that thought I was silly for rejecting Oxford. And then I go on to start up my own nonprofit in Manchester. It's like, well, that's not gonna happen if I was living in Oxford, is it? There's so many things.
1: You know, Thelonious Monk never went anywhere near Oxford, and nor did Charles Mingus, so let alone Parker, etc., etc. I think we've got to round things off a bit, and there is a question that we've been asked to ask you by your publicist and indeed by Tomorrow's Warriors, and that is, we know that you're part of the Tomorrow's Warriors Rise UK tour. So tell us about what they're going to be doing with you.
0: So they've kind of, we're working with them. We've managed to agree a certain amount of dates that they're going to help source for me. So I think most of them have already happened, which was the Leeds Jazz Festival, the Love Supreme, we did like a 3-day tour in July, and they helped source those gigs. And there's one in Bristol coming up soon. There's a few gigs that, obviously I can source my own gigs as well, but so while teaming up with them, they've kind of promised the kind of, put on a certain amount of gigs for me. I don't have the contract in front of me, so I can't remember the full details. But yeah, so with that, especially releasing my first debut release, that's been a massive support because, as you can imagine, there's a lot of people that are going to be interested post-release, but pre-release is something else. And I think having Tomorrow's Warriors support from the beginning is what has kind of saved me with that, because obviously there's people calling in favors, people trying to expose what's about to happen early. And you know, I've done my hardest to send as many emails as possible, but at the end of the day, if they don't recognize the email thread, most of the time they might skip it. But so what has happened with Warriors is they've believed in me before anyone else has even come round to it. And I don't even want to name certain names, but there are people that Warriors pushed, that Warriors pushed me for like many, many times, many, many times. But you know, they're coming round now, which is really cool, and I'm happy that they're here now. But also, I wasn't a new person that they hadn't heard of. They'd heard of me enough times. But after the release is when they start seeing the results, and that's when they've started taking interest. But when you're trying to do a campaign, do a PR release, and trying to push something, you need to call in all those favors before it happens, obviously, so that you can have momentum and a strategy and all of those things. And without Warriors, that doesn't really happen for me. Because obviously, I've got networks and connections, I guess. And like, I'm on the Take Five program this year, which has definitely expanded my network a lot. But without Tomorrow's Warriors, there's this. I think this year's gone so smoothly. And like, even from a timeline perspective, and like, the progression and what's happened in this year has been so smoothly. Like, I know there's been promoters that I've had to turn down because, like, quite a few actually this year, because I've already got a lot booked in so that I can't actually take on other work. But that's all thanks to the momentum that Tomorrow's Warriors have pushed. It's purely down to that. Apart from that, the other gigs I get are either through connections of promoters or curators that I know, or I'm not someone that's afraid of putting it on themselves and doing it based off ticket sales, which is what I did for my album release, at Lower Third Soho, which went really well. But yeah, I'm someone that kind of tries to like battle the world, I guess, and do it all themselves. But none of that's ever possible without Tomorrow's Warriors. And I don't think I'd actually be here even attempting half these things without knowing that I've got the Warriors family to like support. And
1: And
0: yeah, I think.
1: you're not alone in that, are you? I mean, one of the principal reasons for the amazing jazz scene that there is in the UK is Tomorrow's Warriors, and a few other organisations who have worked so hard at helping young musicians, and it hasn't just paid off for them. It's paid off for all of us because the music is just so good. I mean, there are so many names that we could mention that we better not, because we don't leave anybody out. But
0: This is the issue, isn't it? It's like there's so many people now with Warriors that is I think it's actually even a shame that they're still considered grassroots and don't have the support that I think they deserve at this point, because I think their what's it called? Their CV speaks for itself, really, when you see how they've affected the scene. So like I genuinely think there should be way more support for Warriors, from a national perspective, because even like their ethos, even like mute like education in general, schools and that, like all these kind of any kind of institution can learn something from Warriors, because there's a reason why they have the community and the network and the roster of people that are willing to pull out all kinds of favors for them. But it's because of that relationship and what they that relationship really, that relationship that they built with all these people and supported through to the point that I know is if Gary rings me right now for something in half an hour, I'm running to that place because I owe that man everything. And I'm only one of many. I mean, I guess they've got that photo, innit? Great Day of London. That's
2: Yes.
0: museum somewhere.
2: Yes, it is an amazing photograph.
0: You know what I mean? And that's
2: Oh,
0: like,
2: my word,
0: not
2: yeah.
0: everyone was even there that day. You know what I'm saying? It's really crazy, and I'm just fortunate enough to have stumbled on it when I did. I think any later would have definitely, I definitely wouldn't be here doing what I'm doing right now. I don't know what I would be doing, but yeah. It's definitely a pivotal moment in my life. Like, if I ever write an autobiography, there'll be numerous chapters about it. But yeah.
2: Amen to that, because we've known Gary and his wife Janine and some of the team like Fish, and we know the work that they have put in, but it's the love as well, because listening to you, and you've come at it from a different perspective, and so many other people that we've spoken to in the jazz world, the way they kind of just respect and give props to what Tomorrow's Warriors have done, and the ethos that they embody. It is absolutely extraordinary and
0: It's
2: amazing.
0: life-changing.
2: Oh, yeah.
0: It's rude.
1: Yeah, exactly. The whole musical culture changing.

Yeah, sure. No, I'm fine to keep chatting. I really appreciate you guys for taking the time, because like I said, there's, you know, especially as an independent, no manager, no label and that, like there's very little leverage I have. I might have network, but very little leverage I have in the industry. So whenever people like you reach out and want to interview and find out more information, from my perspective, you're like one of the people, because you don't owe me anything, but you're interested, which makes you really special. So I'm prepared to give you as much time as you need.

0: And that was a song called Ngor by Village Junction, who are a collective of Ghanaian musicians based in Accra, but they come from all over the country. And what I love about them is the way they feature instruments like the kolago and the gonje, and on that balafon really rocked. Very nice. But now we have come to the departure lounge. And no need to tell you who's in the lounge this month, but the absolutely inimitable, amazing Dolly Parton.
1: Now, some would say that they're not convinced that Dolly has an African heritage.
0: Max, she was huge in Africa. She touched audiences right across the motherland, from Kenya to Zambia, Nigeria, South Africa. Dolly Parton ruled.
1: Well, you know, I only said some would say. I'm not some. Just saying. So, in 1982, Dolly performed at the Sun City Super Bowl in South Africa, a resort in the former Botswana for homeland, at a time when many international artists were avoiding the country because of the cultural boycott against apartheid. But don't hold that against her, because she later expressed regret over the booking, publicly acknowledging her lack of awareness of the political situation at the time. She actually became one of the early high-profile international artists to pledge not to perform in South Africa under apartheid.
0: And she kept to her word, Max. And Dolly, I know I came out with this huge statement about the effect she had in Africa, but she also influenced a lot of artists, and there are so many covers of her songs. The most covered, of course, is Jolene, by artists like Ndlovu Youth Choir and one of my favourites, Congo Cowboys. You know, her music even reached Nelson Mandela while he was in prison, banged up for those 18 years on Robben Island. Every once in a while, they'd be allowed to have music. They could choose what music to play. And one of his fellow prisoners and anti-apartheid activists, Tokyo Sekswale, said that when they were allowed to, Nelson Mandela chose Jolene.

0: When I was selecting material for the Treasures album, I knew I wanted to include a song that would reflect my feelings about the world and the importance of peace and harmony. But I wanted it to have a unifying sound, something that suggested different races and cultures joining together. I found that sound in the most unusual place. I heard it on a Lifesaver commercial on television. I called my producer, Steve Buckingham, and said, "That's the sound I want, so find out who recorded that commercial and see if we can get them to sing on this song." As fate would have it, that group turned out to be Ladysmith Black Mambazo. When I spoke to Joseph Shabalala, the lead singer of the group, he said he had written a song about a train himself.
1: But my train was a train of sadness because it took the people away from their family to work for a year. That same train is still in South Africa. People come and go as they please. So it is a train of freedom.
0: We combined their song with the Cat Stevens original Peace Train and came out with a blend of emotions that we hope says hope to today's audience.

0: soldier.
1: Why can't we ride on the peace gate? Why can't we live like sisters and brothers? If I had no brothers, I'd rather hitch us all around.

0: So that Desert Blues track just jumped out of my car radio at me recently when I was driving somewhere. I can't remember where, I can only remember that track. And I was just blown away by it. It's called Souvenir. It's by Sidi Abdallah Umbadougou and his band Takris Nakal. He's the son of a legendary musician, Abdallah Umbadougou, from Agadez in Niger. He grew up surrounded by music and culture, his late father being one of the originators of that guitar-driven sound, the Tuareg Desert Blues. And he steeped in this music from the day he was born, and he emerges today as one of a new wave of young Tuareg artists from northern Niger, people like Bombino and Mdou Mokhtar. You can check them out online. So they all live in Agadez, his band. That's Sidi himself, lead vocals, electric guitar, Dawal Ahamouk on electric bass guitar, and Jamilou Rabi on drums. But now we have reached that time of the show when we can only say goodbye and play a final track.
1: Well, maybe we should let them know when the next Mwalimu Express is going to meet. And that will be at 10 o'clock on the 11th of October.
0: Here on Soho Radio, that final track. I think you chose this, Rita.
1: So when I was in Ghana, I was really impressed that so many young people, so many of the young artists were embracing high life. In fact, the K-Slice record that we played earlier, Sauce and Stew, comes from an album called I Take High Life. And it was just such a joy. But it's not just Ghana, it's Nigeria. In fact, a lot of the older Ghanaians were saying, oh, the Nigerians are doing so much better with the new high life than we are. I had a little delved, you know, to see what was coming up after the cavemen and artists like that. And I found this outfit called Ejmal 042. And he's an emerging Nigerian high life artist. Call it Afrofusion if you want. He comes from Enugu, and they're a collective up there, the Modern Oracles, they're called. And they're best known for blending traditional Igbo cultural sounds with contemporary production. But what it said to me was, what it made me feel was a new path coming out of Afrobeats. Have a listen and see what you think. This is Nwayo. We'll leave you with that. Until the 11th of October.
2: Mwa Mbo Pascal Global na omonem ejima 042 Neku utu ofunu na sike egwu agozi omu Igbo ebe ina oga kpe egwu ka agode de ka mmiri ajari owa ngozi omu Igbo ka mmiri olas ngozi omu Igbo ayini kuya na ofo na si tu egwu anu a na omu Igbo ya wada agode na peace ga do na nibo aya so ya na ofo aya ni ku ya na ofo na se na da do.

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0: Bum B rapper, UG Paint for Life, and Trill Burger. Then y'all know the tapping with my brother Kish Cash and the All City Show. Tune in, you won't regret it. Tell them the OG sent you.
1: Yes, yes, yes, people. This is the sounds of the All City Show right here on Soho Radio. Beats, raps, all that kind of thing. Taking up till 10, myself, Kish Cash, 1. And we've had a crazy start to the show, obviously, as always. But before we get into that, there's a bit of news that we've got to share. We're dedicating tonight's show to my good friend Raymond Joe, who tragically passed away at the age of 47 2 weeks ago. And to the legendary hip-hop producer, Hitman Howie T, who also passed away a couple of days ago as well, to whom we owe so many alumni rappers and artists over the years, from The Real Roxanne, Chubb Rock and Special Ed, etc. He's one of the legends, so he will be sorely missed. So dedicating this show to those two wonderful souls who have now left for their next journey within the universe. And then, now moving on to more positive vibes, we have special guests on tonight's show. Evidence, one third of Dilated People's coming on. He's about to drop his brand new album. We're going to get into that, and we cannot wait to catch up with him. And DJ Mishaps as well, who's been on the wheels of steel, manning the decks for him, and he has manned the decks for a lot of people over the years as well. So yeah, so we're going to be getting involved with that, waiting for them to turn up. But prior to that, we got to get into what we've just played. We opened up with a joint off The Clips. Is their album the album of the year? That's the thing. That's what we want to know. But Let God Sort Them Out is an absolute lit affair. And yeah, I think there's not many people who would argue to the contrary with that assessment. And then we followed that up with Don Toliver featuring DJ Mustard with FWU. So we're going for POV to FWU. And on The Clips, by the way, forgot to shout out Tyler the Creator, who has also dropped a brand new LP. But the verse that he dropped was absolutely insane. It really was. And then we followed that up with Jadakiss, M80. Well, I think he's actually going at One Jim Jones, who's been in the news recently because he's about to drop an album and has been courting a lot of controversy with his comments regarding people such as Nas. But anyways, right, we've got a packed show, got so many exclusives. We've got a brand, we got a world premiere. We're going to be world premiere in one of Evidence's tracks, which is going to be absolutely insane. So yeah, look forward to that, of course, of Unlearning Volume 2. That's the name of his LP. And then we're also going to be world premiering a brand new joint from Blase Blah and Smooth the Hustler. I've got to shout out my guy Carlos over in New York, aka Classic Material, for hooking that up. The video is absolutely lit, and seeing these legends from Brooklyn come back in such a strong fashion is absolutely amazing. But anyways, I digress. We've got to get involved with a whole host of brand new business from the people, the Jux. Oh yes, Wavy Boy Smith and Turkish Decipher are back once again with their third album, which is absolutely lit start to finish, Reports from Resorts. Yeah, and we could play anything off this album, we really could, but we're going to go into this joint called Steez. Keep it all city.

That's it. That's it. Keep hold of that.

0: I am the one.
1: Living life, losing weight. Retro Jordans and Raptors. Raptor day, chilling at the Ixian. With the slickest of Vixens. Roads to roads.
2: When I'm around, then you're bound to feel the cold. No doubt, I cover my mouth for speaking cold. Other rappers will be out for me in droves, but I'm out here chilling on a balcony in Rhodes.

Maharaja, it's Arturas Club. A soothsayer when I speak in riddles. Taste the rainbow, eat the Skittles. I don't want it, but it's there. Prime beef if you heat the griddle. But I'll be the undisputed Dimitri Biffle. It's looking sunny near the seaside. Meanwhile, me and honey.

0: Rock Marcy, and you rocking with the All City Show.
1: Yes, yes, yes, people. The sounds of the All City Show in effect. That's the sounds of Evil Ed featuring Kaiser. Kaiser, one part of the old Terra Firma crew. Do you remember them? Yeah, with Kalashnikov and crew. Yeah, Roads to the Roads. That's that joint. And then prior to that, it was all about the sounds of M Dot and Confidence with a brand new joint called 24 to 1. And then we opened up that little set with the Steel Brothers featuring Vermin the Villain with All Right. Anyways, as I said, we've got a crazy show for you. We've got Evidence in the building. We've got DJ Mishaps in the building already, so we're going to be building with them. No pun intended. We're in about 15 minutes, but we've got so much more to get involved with. This joint here that we're about to drop is our homie Meticulous, and his incredible LP, The Expanse, dropped 10 years ago. So to celebrate that moment, he has dropped a remix of Bet Your Life featuring one Master Ace, Blue, and Justo the MC. This is lit. Keep it All City.

transmitting life from the nebula. 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We let it bang when we let it off. So know that this ish ain't a replica. Yeah, it's time to set it off. Too smooth with the flow like butter soft. Yo, bruh, I make the butter melt. If the name rings a bell, then I never fail. If I did it, you could never tell. Cause if I don't do it now, then I never will. My wife says that I better chill. You can't counterfeit the feel when it's never real. You can't compare when I'm better still. I am fly when I write with a feather quill. See, I'm known for the better skills. In the zone, many known I'm in it. I'm ill. I'm in the days with

0: dough. 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
1: Run all the smoke, Joker spit fire quotes. Messiah to folks amongst the liars, it's all that he wrote. How can God be the goat? I don't know.

him with some gratitude. Jazz tea with the sounds will put the crowd in a better mood. Forever cool when we up in the spot. Parky Joker, mic controller, game pawn lock. Hip hop, we rock. Come with a view of relating to more than a few. The propaganda like the news are confused within this music industry mess. Sign of the times where history repeats itself, I guess. Left her back on the scene like Geronimo. Verbatim from these flows are phenomenal. Slam you like a domino. Honor, respect the architects that came before us. Head straight for the stars, stead of line in still waters. Hear the words for your sons and daughters. Change the narrative up of all we do. We sell drugs on corners, codes and borders. We have no ownership in. So he

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1: Yes, yes, yes, people. The sounds of TF and Crisis off their EP called The Green Bottle running in place. That is absolutely lit. And then prior to that, it was all about the sounds of Jazz T and Michael Parkinson and Joker Star with their joint called Nebula X and MCM as well in the mix on that. MCM from Caveman. That's a little bit of a heartfelt one as well, considering I used to roll with them back in the day. And then Meticulous featuring Master Ace Blue with their joint, the remix of Bet Your Life for the Expanse EP. Look, the Expanse album, sorry, the 10th anniversary of that, and also Justo, the MC, in the mix on that one as well. We're going to kick it with Evidence and DJ Mishaps, but we've got a little bit more to play before we get to that, and we're going to amp it up right now with the sounds of DJ TMB and Shiesty. This is called Beware of My Wrath. Snow Goons, stand up.

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1: I have one more tune to play.
2: Hey, listen.
0: What is the matter with you, Rodney?
2: It's

0: What's up, London? I'm Chuck the. What's up, London? I'm Chuck the Public Enemy, and this is the All City Show with my main man, Kish Cash, keeping it for real for decades and still box fresh.
1: Yes, yes, yes. The sounds of Team Demo featuring Wise P and Yogi with Tim's in the Summer. That is a look, taking it back to Brooklyn styles in the 90s. And I see that is a sort of fashion statement that's coming back in. And I think it's a welcome look because I'm all about Tim's in the Summer, 100%. And yeah, prior to that, it was all about the sounds of Rodney P, the legendary Rodney P, featuring the man like Harry Shotter and Carousel and their joint called License. And then prior to that, representing the Snow Goons, DJ TMB and Shicey with Beware of My Wrath. But now, that's not important, because what we got the man like Evidence up in the piece. He's about to drop his brand new album, Unlearning Volume 2, and we're just taking it back with this beat, which I think is a bit of a throwback for him, taking it back to the Step Brothers. But I don't know how often, Ev, welcome to the show, my man.
2: Thank you for having me, my man. Let me turn the mic up.
1: Yeah, of course, of course.
2: I got control like that? Yeah, we go. Yeah, yeah, what up, what up?
1: Yeah, yeah, yeah. And I've got to shout out DJ Mishaps as well, who's in the back. The man who speaks with his hands.
2: Definitely.
1: You know what I mean? Which is what's up. And big ups for making this happen, my brother. You know what I mean? Yeah, man. And yo, Ev, it's a pleasure to have you up here. This isn't the first time you've been on the All City show, though, because my partner in crime on this is Dan Greenpeace.
2: My man.
1: Yes, right, okay. So the thing is, we used to be on XFM back in the day. And I know Dan was a big instrumental in the early career review and Raka and, of course, Babu back in the day.
2: Yeah, there's like, you know, a few people out there who you got nothing negative to say about. Yeah. And he's really one of those people. He really looked out for us at a time. He just jumped out ahead of the curve, you know what I mean? And in a place that was far away, it was like when they were writing the magazine, whatever it was called. What was it called?
1: Hip Hop Connection.
2: Right. So it was like America, we had the Source and Double XL and all that. And then I felt like that was the closest thing out here to that, right?
1: Word. 100%.
2: You know, so to get like early write-ups in publications was crazy. You know, it still is, but it was like at that time when he jumped out on the ledge for Dilated, it's like I always... we'll have something like a special place for him, you know?
1: Absolutely. And yeah, it's the record shop that I was working at is where I met Dan Greenpeace, actually, because I was working at Mr. Bongo's just up the road, which I was telling you before.
2: So I'm out of place right now. Like, I've been to London how many times?
1: Yeah.
2: A grip. But like, I really don't, geographically, I don't even know where I'm standing. Which, I guess that's west because the sun, right?
1: But no. That's north. No. That's north. you had a 25.
2: Nah, yeah, I'm all fucked up. But, oh, my bad. My bad.
1: It's all good.
2: Yeah.
1: But yeah, I mean, the thing is, this place has changed. When was the last time you was in London?
2: I think 2018.
1: Oh, dude.
2: Yeah.
1: Yeah, that didn't exist over there. The whole, this block over here is completely new.
2: Yeah, pre-COVID. Everything pre-COVID. Yeah.
1: Oh, exactly.
2: Yeah.
1: You know what I mean? So, yeah, that's a vibe. But anyway, this is the show. And also, you're not going to remember this, but I had you guys, I was the first person to have Dilated Peoples on radio back in the day when I had a radio show in Brighton called The Beats to the Rhyme Show. I got to shout out Grant, I got to shout out Cyan Kirk, because that's when I started all the way back in 98, right? And we had you up because Harvey Jones from Zonked, he was the radio plugger, and we already had you on ABB Records in Mr. Bongo's, where I used to work.
2: What was Zonked, though? What was it? It was like
1: Zonked was a music radio plugin and club promotions as well.
2: But they were like down with Capitol Records or no?
1: They were independent.
2: Okay.
1: They did loads of stuff for everything. They did stuff for Stone's Throw. They did stuff for ABB. They did stuff for...
2: Okay, tied to ABB more than Capitol.
1: Yeah, that side of things, and so many other independent labels at the time. They were the key record plugger, radio promotions company, club promotions company on the independent scene back in the day. So I got to shout out Harvey Jones and Sally Jones, Steve and Duncan and the whole crew.
2: Yeah, a lot of the connections were through Raka as well, my partner in Dilated. Mm-hmm. You know, he was really adamant about, like, let's get to Europe, you know, let's get to the UK, let's get to places where they're going to embrace us, you know, and so a lot of the times I was just tagging along, you know what I mean? And so it's like, there's a few moments that I remember, like maybe something that was my idea, but for a lot of it, it was like, all right, he was telling me, we need to go to do this, and I'm like, bet, let's go.
1: No, that's dope, that's dope that you give it up to him like that, you know, and it's wicked that you guys, you know, still you're still down and you're still doing things, but you're going different ways and doing you're developing as artists, and that's very, very integral and very, very key. So yeah, no, bless up for that. But yeah, it's great that you know you're back. And it's mad that it's been so long, because you had the Unlearning Volume 1 in the interim period as well that's dropped. And I think...
2: 2021.
1: Yeah.
2: Yeah, that came out.
1: I mean, just prior to COVID. Just after COVID.
2: Just after, yeah. But it was like, it was made and then COVID hit, and then I was like promoting it during that. Yes. You know what I mean? Yeah. We were just sitting, me and Alchemist, just sitting in the studio every day tweeting things. But that was the... It was crazy because it was an album called Unlearning.
1: Yeah.
2: And then COVID comes, and it was just like, this was the time for that record.
1: Yeah, literally, you know what I mean? Yeah. And did that actually mess up your plans in which to bring out the album? Because presumably if you'd been working on it in 2019, you was hoping for a 2020 rollout or something like that.
2: Correct.
1: COVID hits, and then it's like,
2: It coincided with my life a lot. Like my life on the personal side took a lot of weird turns, and so I had to deal with that. Mm-hmm. And then it's, okay, so I've been producing a lot, started a record label, did a lot of things like artistic goals that I had that I never achieved, because I was always out promoting music, touring, being an active artist. So for the last, like I would say, since COVID to pretty recent, I put my hat on as far as a producer. I produced like a lot of records and on my own label. And that was like an eye-opening experience, because I got to, my whole life I would call Al and he would be at the studio producing and I'd be running around the planet doing live, and it always made me jealous, you know what I mean?
1: So
2: when I started my own thing, I was like, okay, I want to do a Blue album, I want to do a Damo Genesis album, I want to do instrumental records, I want to do a bunch of stuff that really highlights my production ability from beginning to end in a full body of work. My whole career was like, I got prominent placements with from Sean Price to Linkin Park to Kanye West to Beastie Boys, you name it. I did a lot, but it's like I always got one joint. I never to see like a full project through.
1: Yeah.
2: You know what I mean? And so doing this in these last few years, even though I haven't been out touring or rapping as much publicly, I really like got to fulfill a lot of creative things I've always wanted to do. And the result of that is what we're going to see now.
1: Well, that's ill. Yeah, that's such an epic journey. It really is.
2: Yeah, yeah.
1: And the crazy thing is, I was thinking about it in this car on the way over, right? Because like when we first met, it was like 26 years ago. When you think about it, you know, we were mad young and coming out the gate, etc. But obviously day one hip hop, but only just coming out and getting our wings, as it were.
2: No, it was crazy. You know, I had young. I had a record deal at 20, so it makes sense. You know what I mean? It's crazy.
1: No, absolutely. Absolutely. So who's your inspirations for production? Because I take it you probably took a few pointers from Al over the years, but anyone else in the mix with regards to that and how you sort of develop your skills? Because your beat slap, right?
2: Yep.
1: And the thing is, when it comes to producer rappers, there aren't that many that are on the level. You know, obviously you've got Large Professor, you've got Diamond D, etc., you know, going way back.
2: That's the wave. That's the initial spark.
1: And Q-Tip.
2: Q-Tip. Anything you name around there was like, okay, the Havoc, Q-Tip, Diamond, Large, all these people are get that. Those are like the, I would say, probably the blueprint for most of us at my age. But then, you know, later came Madlib. Even though we were working on Loop Pack records, stuff like that, I've seen a lot of people who are ill on the beats, E Swift, of course Alchemist, who could rhyme tremendously as well. And I would just say a lot of new cats now who are like don't even floss the fact that they make beats. Navy Blue makes beats.
1: Yo,
2: right?
1: He's ill.
2: A lot of people who rhyme, my man Q, who's coming up, he could rhyme and make beats. It's almost like...
1: And Tyler as well.
2: I mean, you just keep going. It's not like the thing like it used to be where Royce 5'9 can make beats now, right? You know what I'm saying? Everyone kind of can do it. So, but the thing I like is really somebody who really wants to see a whole body of work through, not just making the beats, but recording it.
1: Yeah.
2: Mixing it, seeing, you know, creating a vibe and cutting off fat, doing a lot of things that some producers might not have the capacity or the patience to get through. And for me, those are the things that really define somebody.
1: So. No, that's very interesting because obviously as an MC, you're going to approach things in a way that is more cohesive, say, towards a rapper. And there's certain things that you might pull in and that maybe some producers might not consider?
2: I'm a photographer. I'm a videographer. I do a lot of, my mom was that. And so like, if I'm shooting a picture of you, I really want to make you look the best. That's my goal. Find the angle, whatever I got to do, light.
1: Yeah.
2: And that's my thing with producing artists is the vocal is everything. That's it. The beat under it is important. Don't get me wrong, but it's really like, I need to play the backdrop to make sure that the vocalist shines. And that's my goal. That's it.
1: Well, you know, you've been doing that pretty well for some time now. So, you know, that's a good look. You know what I'm saying? So, And you brought out The Unlearning Volume 1 in 2021.
2: Correct.
1: I think, right, so we've got the whole album. We've got Unlearning Volume 2.
2: Okay.
1: But what the label said was we can only play the singles and we get a world premiere of the next single as well, which is a good look. So what I want to do, I want to take people back. Why don't we play something off Unlearning Volume 1?
2: Let's go.
1: And I always say that privilege goes to my guest. So we got to see if we got it here. And I've got the album, so I'm
2: My man Q, who's coming, he's going to open up tomorrow at Jazz Cafe.
1: Okay.
2: He's coming. Oh, he's right there.
1: Cool.
2: He produced All Money on Unlearning 1.
1: All Learning. Okay.
2: Let's and he see produced Dutch that. Angle, the new song I'm dropping today. So
1: ooh.
2: We could give him both the productions today.
1: Okay. All right. Okay. Hold on. Let's go up to where we pull that one up. Hold on. Because here we go. Unlearning Volume 1. Right. Which one did you say? Sorry. I've got
2: All Money. And Pray with the A with Navy Bloom. Both of those two. He did those.
1: Okay. Let's see if we can find that one. Because I've got the album. Hold on. Right. Got all the instrumentals as well. All of that said, where are you? Okay, here we go. All Money. All Money, 1983, right?
2: Mm-hmm.
1: Word up. Here we go, people. This is a throwback to 2021. Evidence. All Money, 1983. Keep it all city.
3: Which laws can I hear?
4: You know, I was a hustler, but I'm starting out carrying a torch. A lot of you don't know nothing about
5: I looked up to them until we met. A lot of cats are weirdos. I mean, they rapping okay, but not no superheroes.